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4: Showers, thunderstorms, 65 tonight. Partly sunny, 75 tomorrow. On Monday, a mostly sunny start to the week, high in the mid-70s, and mostly sunny around 80 degrees Tuesday. Wednesday, midweek, sunny, warm, 80 to 85. I'm staff meteorologist Bill Jackwoman on the Virginia News Network.
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1: 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The Rich Creek Autumn Fest will be held Saturday, September 12th, 10 a.m. to 10 p.m. Activities include live music, line dancing, food and craft vendors, car show, raffle, auction, 50-50 drawing, and a kids' zone with bounce houses and dunking booth. 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Hot Dog Show will begin at 12:30 p.m., with live music and guest speaker Alex Webb starting at 2 p.m. For more information, please see the Town of Rich Creek

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in Harlem this week. 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
5: Local veterans in Lynchburg gathered for the 1,294th week of the troops rally at Mount Terrace, a tradition that began after the September 11th attacks. The veterans met to remember the lives lost 25 years ago and show support for American troops. The rally has continued for 25 years. President Trump has called on the Smithsonian to replace a modernist sculpture with a 30-foot-tall George Washington statue outside the National Museum of American History in Washington, D.C. Trump proposed several moves to honor the nation's first president ahead of his 300th birthday, including installing an 11-foot Washington statue and creating a 5-year exhibition about Washington's life and contributions. Trump criticized the current sculpture, Infinity, as uninspiring and argued that a massive statue of George Washington would be a more fitting tribute to America's greatest hero. I'm Thomas Cage.
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6: Showers, thunderstorms, 65 tonight. Partly sunny, 75 tomorrow. On Monday, a mostly sunny start to the week, high in the mid-70s, and mostly sunny around 80 degrees Tuesday. Wednesday, midweek, sunny, warm, 80 to 85. I'm staff meteorologist Bill Jackwoman on the Virginia News Network.
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that young boy died, and how others sometimes pay for our mistakes. And you know the last thing on that boy's mind as he left this big cold world behind was just knowing his poor old mother's heart would break.

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1: This is Brian. Mike's been preparing another Music from Foggy Hollow, which this week involved listening to bluegrass, checking new releases, and spending far too much time discovering who actually wrote the songs, because apparently that information is now classified. Anyway, he's ready. Probably.
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3: 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He's not an expert, not a preacher, just a fan speaking from the heart. 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
5: 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G'day and welcome to another Music from Foggy Hollow, where nothing's too serious and it's all for fun. I'm Mike Keir at Hawkesbury Radio in Sydney, Australia. We've got another stack of dear bluegrass music to work through this week, including new releases from some familiar names and a few artists we haven't heard from in a while. There's a brand new album from Rhonda Vincent to play you, some interesting new material from Thomas Cassell, a new band.

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But I may as well have tried to hold back the tide as to go, try and go and win your love. Yeah, from Chris Jones and the Night Drivers, that's Wishing Well Blues. It was written by Marshall Wilborn. He used to play bass for Chris Jones and still does as on a fill-in basis when needed. It's from Chris's album Chalk Lines and Dust on Crossroads Music. And we started the show with I Can't Stand Me from the Grascals from their new album on Billy Blue Records called Not That Gone. Well, I hope you're going to enjoy what we've got for you. It's, as usual, a varied program. We've got lots of interesting stuff. Let's start with something we haven't seen for quite a long time is a new album from Rhonda Vincent. And she only wrote one song off this album, and it's the title track. Here's Rhonda and A Possibility, the title from her new album.

0: That's Rhonda Vincent and the title track from her new album, A Possibility. It's on her own label, which is called Upper Management Music. Yeah, she wrote that. Yeah, she doesn't write many songs that she records, but that, yeah, good to see her songwriting talents showing up there for us.
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0: Next, here's Bells of Blue, and we haven't heard from them for a while. They're a duo, an all-female duo, and their new album is called, the duo's Nancy Decker and Dolly Slayton, and they wrote this song together. It's the title track from their new CD. It's called Old Pine Box.

0: That was Bells of Blue and their title track from their new album, Old Pine Box.
1: Over the Fence favorite, the song that Mike just can't stop playing. Coming up in our next half hour.
0: Next, here's Borrowed Time. And a traditional song is Elf Flowers Blooming in the Wildwood.

That's quite a bit faster than I've heard it played before, and I like it that way. That's good. They're called Borrowed Time. A new single from them, The Flowers Blooming in the Wildwood. Next here's Thomas Cassell from his album called Guitar Collection, new for him. And this one features Michael Pruitt doing some singing here on this one. It's called On the Southbound.

That's Thomas Cassell from his album Guitar Collection, and Michael Pruitt doing the singing for the hymn there for him on the Southbound. Now Casey Penn, and Casey's from Alabama, and with any luck, with the technical gods smile on us, we'll have Casey on the show next week to talk to us about her forthcoming album. But in the meantime, just to whet your appetite, here's the first single from this new album coming from Casey. It's written by Casey Penn, Jerry Sally, and Brent Baxter. It's called Another Fast Song. Here's Casey Penn.

0: Casey Penn, and from Arkansas. And those of you who listen to the countdown of the top 20 songs each week, well, this is Casey.
1: Number 16.
0: Yeah, she sat down for hours and recorded all of those for us. That was good, wasn't it? Anyway, that's Casey Penn and another fast song from her forthcoming album, which we'll hear a bit about next week, all being well.
2: I met a man the other day who was missing his left hand. And on his left wrist, he had this $25,000 Rolex watch. And I asked him, I was like, why don't you put that on your right wrist so that you make sure it doesn't fall off? And he looked at me as if I was the dumbest person in the world. And he said, how in the hell am I going to put that on my right wrist?
0: He's right. He's right.
3: And you believed in me, taught me to dream, showing me I can do anything.
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0: Now here's Rebecca Spear, and she's her new single from her. It's called Moses, written by Patty Griffin.

And welcome back to the program, Rebecca. Good to hear your voice again. Rebecca does a lot of the graphic arts and that sort of stuff working for the record companies. Next, here's Wyatt Ellis, and he's written this terrific song list. I think he's written it. It's called Rocky Top Bottom.

Wyatt Ellis. And, boy, he's an astounding musician, that young fella. He's got to go a long way, I reckon. On Knee High Records, which is his own label, Rocky Top Bottom. Next, Andy Leftwich, I guess he's where Wyatt Ellis is aiming for. Yeah, here's on Crossroads Music. Here's Andy Leftwich's new single. It's called Cliffhanger.

0: Cliffhanger from Andy Leftwich. Now is the bit that is the bit that the neighbors like.
1: Over the Fence favorite, the song that Mike just can't stop playing. His neighbors have to listen to, whether they like it or not.
0: Yeah, and so far they've liked every one of them. Yeah, although I did get a comment. I was out in the garden the other day, hey, listen, do you think you could change the song once in a while? Because if we keep hearing the same thing over and over again. Yeah, I'll try. This week's First Ladies of Bluegrass is the Over the Fence favourite this week. And the First Ladies of Bluegrass is made up of Becky Buller, Alison Brown, Molly Tuttle, Missy Raines and Sierra Hull. And they're called the First Ladies of Bluegrass because each of them was the first woman in the world to get the IBMA award for their instrument of choice. Becky Buller was the first person, well, no, the first one ever was Missy Raines, was the first to get an IBMA award for best something of the year. Hers was best bass player of the year. And Becky Buller was awarded fiddle player of the year. Alison Brown, banjo player of the year. Molly Tuttle was the first woman to be guitar player of the year. And Sierra Hull was the first woman to be mandolin player of the year. And they decided they'd get together and play some songs, and who knows, maybe that might end up turning into an album. And I've got to tell you, I pressured hard because I thought that the First Ladies of Bluegrass album would do well, but they're all fully committed to their own bands. So whether that's sort of in the works or not, I don't know. And anyway, here's the first song they recorded, the First Ladies of Bluegrass. And the girl I left behind me.

0: The Girl I Left Behind Me. The song began life, well, I first heard about it, as a marching song for the British Army. And around about the time of the beginning of the American Civil War, both sides on the American Civil War, the armies there picked it up as a marching song for them, and they ended up singing it together across the no man's land. And it then sort of faded away a bit. And John Hartford renovated it to the current musicians, who picked it up again, and that's how John Hartford played it. Yeah,
1: that's this week's Over the Fence favorite. We'll probably have another favorite next week.
2: I'm excited to report that we've discovered a new form of petty behaviour that's even more petty than the regular kind. We learned about it via a viral tweet this week from a woman called Bex Luther, who wrote, "There's someone in our team who behaves horribly to me, and whenever I have to type his name, I've taken to using a slightly smaller font size than for everyone else's."
3: I love that.
2: I love it. Micro pettiness is pettiness via stealth.
3: One of the outlouders said, "I tell my best friend if her boyfriend is being mean to her, she should just take small things from his house. Nothing important, just inconvenient. Like the base of his phone charger, leave the cord, just take the plug. One of the stove dials, only one. The little spinny thing under the plate in the microwave so it won't turn.
4: Yes.
3: One shoe, but leave the other."
2: One person says, "I'll stop using exclamation marks when I talk to this person over email or Slack."
4: Yep. I realise that I have been guilty of micro pettiness in the last 24 hours, which is when I get up in the middle of the night with our baby, which has been happening a bit lately, I will send my husband a text message about something that's not very urgent, but just say, "I did it at 4:15. I went, "We need milk." And it's like a marker of just going, "I'm awake."
2: Just so you know.
0: Now here's Olivia Joe, and new for Olivia Joe, here's Train to Nowhere.

That's Olivia Joe, and she wrote that, Train to Nowhere, a new single. No, J.M. Clifford, and his new single's called The Empty Glass of Gin, and it's a song about the problems of getting rid of, getting over the constant necessity to have another drink.

Empty Glass of Gin from J.M. Clifford. He wrote that too. He's a clever fella. He's a school teacher in New York City. Yeah, well, no, New York. I don't know whether it's New York City or whether it's whereabouts in New York State it is. Anyway, he's a school teacher in New York. J.M. Clifford. Next, here's the Bays Mountain Cut-Ups. This is their debut album. And, they've released one single. It's called 1916. And what a thoughtful song it is. Here's the Bays Mountain Cut-Ups, 1916.

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3: Showers, thunderstorms, 65 tonight. Partly sunny, 75 tomorrow. On Monday, a mostly sunny start to the week, high in the mid-70s, and mostly sunny around 80 degrees Tuesday. Wednesday, midweek, sunny, warm, 80 to 85. I'm staff meteorologist Bill Jackwoman on the Virginia News Network.
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That's Thomas Cassell from his guitar collection album on Common Loon Records. And Frank Carter-ish singing the lead there on Red Mountain Wine. Next, here's a band called On the Trail. And they've got an album to ask a lot of questions. Their album is called Where Do We Go From Here? And the song, What Do I Need With Love? Where do we start?

118 with Love from On the Trail on the album Where Do I Go? Where Do We Go From Here? 615 Hideaway Records, here to be found. Yeah. Now Marty Fully and his new album called Song of the Holler. It's the Highway's Empty Gospel.

0: That's Marty Feli. From the album Song of the Holler and the Highway's Empty Gospel.
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0: Next up, here's Livy Ann, and Frank Ray wrote this song. It's called False Hearted Love.

That's Lily Ann and False Hearted Love. Next, Olivia Joe and Little Old House is a song written by Olivia and Barry Hutchins. There was a Barry Hutchins when I was at primary school. He was my class. I don't think it's the same Barry Hutchins, though. Anyway, here's Olivia Joe and Little Old House.

That's Olivia Joe and Little Old House. Next, here's Bells of Blue, and from the brand new gospel album called Old Pine Box, is Three Nails and a Cross.

0: Three Nails and a Cross, written by Nancy Decker, from the album Old Pine Box, from Bells of Blue.
1: A husband and wife were having dinner. We're at a very fine restaurant when this absolutely stunning young woman comes over to their table, gives the husband a big kiss, says she'll see him later, and walks away. His wife glares at him and says, "Who the hell was that?" "Oh," replies the husband, "she's my mistress." "Well, that's the last straw," says the wife. "I've had enough. I want a divorce." "I can understand that," replies her husband. "But remember, if we get a divorce, it will mean no more shopping trips to Paris, no more wintering in Barbados, no more summers in Tuscany, no more Infinities and Lexuses in the garage, and no more yacht club. But the decision is yours." Just then, a mutual friend enters the restaurant with a gorgeous babe on his arm. "Who's that woman with Jim?" asks the wife. "That's his mistress," says her husband. "Ours is prettier," she replies.
2: Oh, my God!
3: 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What else can I do? 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
7: It's AJ Lee and Blue Summit, and the first single from a new album coming from them soon. It's called Fishing in the Dark. It was a big hit for the Nitty Gritty Dirt Band.

Good to hear AJ Lee doing a studio version of that. I've seen video clips of them doing it live at festivals, and that sounds good, but not quite as good as doing it in the studio. Here's Fishing in the Dark, a hit for Nitty Gritty Dirt Band back in the, when I've forgotten when, 80s, was it? Yeah, it's from an album called Cover to Cover, Signature Sounds Recordings. No, nothing fancy. And they're the first single from their new album coming soon. Here's Nancy Griffith wrote this. It's Grass on the Barrel here. There's the name of the CD it's from. Here's Love at the Five and Dime.

That's a lovely song from Nothing Fancy, Love at the Five and Dime. Nancy Griffith wrote that. Now here's Rhonda Vincent and another song from her brand new album. This one's written by Hank Poindexter and Frank Poindexter. I'm not sure who's one's the father and one's the son, I suppose. Anyway, from the album A Possibility, brand new for Rhonda Vincent. Thank you for dreaming of me.

Thank you for Dreaming of Me from Rhonda Vincent from her new album, A Possibility. And there are still quite a few songs on that album that I haven't played. Of course, there's only played three on on this show. So in coming weeks, I'll see if I can play all of it, say the rest anyway. And so, yeah, tune in if you like that one. The whole album is classic Rhonda Vincent. It really is. It's good stuff. I love it. Now, Jack Vero and Lily of the Valley. They're a new band to me. Jack has got quite a reputation established in his hometown and his home district, but I'm not sure whether he's recorded a lot in the past. This is good to hear. Jack Vero and Lily of the Valley, and the title track from the new album called, coming soon, Midnight Rail.

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1: Next, here's Kevin Denny, and a new single for him. It's called, a brand new single, it's called Stone.

on Turnberry Records. That's Kevin Denny and Stone Blind Love, brand new for him. Now, Sarah Milanovic and Daisy Cutter. Sarah wrote this song. It's called Planting an Harvest.

Daisy Cutter, The Planting and Harvest. And Sarah wrote that. It's a good book. I like that. I hope there's an album coming for that. Next, Grassy Creek Bluegrass Band. And their Brian Eversole from the band wrote this song. It's called Fire on the Hill.

That's Fire on the Hill from Grassy Creek Bluegrass Band. Now to finish our show, a favourite from this, for this show, Christy Cox from Adelaide. She moved from South Australia. She moved to Nashville about 10 years ago, 15 years ago, something like that. Anyway, she's really really made a success of it, and she's got her own band. And I think if I remember rightly, she's in the middle of a tour of Europe right now. She has a new album coming soon on Billy Blue Records called Winds of Change. This is the first single from it. It's called No Regrets.

That's Christy Cox on Billy Blue Records. From Winds of Change, a forthcoming album for her on Billy Blue Records. And the song was called No Regrets. It was written by Bill White, Lauren Massetti and Kristen Bearfield. And that brings us to the end of another music from Foggy Hollow. There's plenty of new music this week, quite a bit more gospel than usual, simply because that's how the releases arrived. And a few familiar names turning up in interesting places, including the new Rhonda Vincent album, A Possibility. Join me next week for more from Rhonda's album and a chat with Casey Penn about her new forthcoming album. Thanks for spending a little time with me. I'm Mike Keir at Hawkesbury Radio in Sydney, Australia, and I'll catch you again next week for another music from Foggy Hollow, where there's nothing too serious and it's all for fun.

that's where the show has to end for today. But we'll be back next Monday afternoon and again at midnight Saturday with more music from Foggy Hollow. But in the meantime, there's bluegrass round the clock here on WNRV The Ridge, serving the New River Valley for over 70 years. I'm Mike Keir in Sydney, Australia.

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3: And a big hello to you and yours. I'm your bluegrass buddy, Tim White. Going to be here with you the next little while, spinning some great bluegrass, old time, some Americana laced with some comedy. So reach over there, turn it up, take the knobs off your radio.

that's off the Close Kin project from a few years back, Carl and Gail Cooler's record label. Johnny Williams singing his heart out right there, The Chilly Winds. Eddie Bond on that fiddle. Off the same recording, here's Adam Steffi, The Rattling Bones. Turn it up, take a knob.

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0: And folks, Troublesome Hollow, we're going to be doing our tribute to Mayberry at Mayberry Days on September 25th. 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
0: 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I'm going to say it again, FatDogRecords.com.
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0: Welcome back to the Tim White Bluegrass Show. And folks, my band Troublesome Hollow, we're going to be part of the Rhythm and Roots Festival in Bristol this coming September 12th, about a week away. And we're going to be in front of the Country Music Mural, the birthplace of country music mural that I painted initially in 1986. I've freshened it up a couple of times since then, and we're going to be right there in front of that mural. Troublesome Hollow, our show is at 4 o'clock, 4 o'clock on Saturday, September 12th, but the whole city is just full of music. So just Google Rhythm and Roots in Bristol, Tennessee, Virginia, and you'll find out everybody is going to be there. A huge show, lots of artists. So, anyway, on that note, hope to see you September the 12th in front of the Country Music Mural in downtown Bristol, Tennessee at 4 o'clock. Here's Troublesome Hollow.

Yeah, Troublesome Hollow, and we're going to be, like I said, in front of the Country Music Mural for Rhythm and Roots coming up September the 12th, Saturday at 4 o'clock. Hope to see you there. The city is just full of great music that whole weekend. So hope to see you there. Just Google Rhythm and Roots in Bristol, Tennessee, Virginia, and they'll have all the information wherever you light on the internet right there. Here's Skeeter and the Skid Marks from a few years back, a little old-time medley taking us to our next pause.

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Leroy Troy and the Tennessee Mafia Jug Band, something to make you move your feet. Howdy in Hickman County was the name of that fine fiddle tune. Right here's Ricky Skaggs and Kentucky Thunder on the Tim White Bluegrass Show. Turn it up, take the knobs off.

0: Sister Sadie with the song Diane. Before that, Ricky Skaggs and Kentucky Thunder, The Things in Life. 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

0: Yeah, I come from up there at the house, and there's a lot of us lived around up there. I remember one family lived above us up there, Parts, Joe Parts and his bunch. And first time I ever saw them come down to their house one day selling Rosebud Salve. Joe said, "You're welcome to spend a nap, but you'll have to sleep with Bernard." I said, "What's wrong with Bernard?" He said, "See, Bernard snores. He don't only snore, he puts him apoos in there. You know." I said, "I believe I can handle that." Next morning to come down, Joe looked at me and grinned, said, "How'd you rest?" I said, "Good." I said, "See, when I first walked in the bedroom, the first thing I done, I just walked over and kissed him a great big old kiss. He sat there and stared at me all night long."
1: Yeah, funny man, the late, great Fred E. Smith. What a little story he told called Sleeping with Bernard. Fred would have turned 102 years old if he was still with us the 31st of August, just a few days ago. And I miss old Fred. Got to do a lot of shows with him the last decade of his life from over at Spivey Mountain, North Carolina. Fred E. Smith. Good old feller, and I miss him. Before that, we heard the Cody Norris Show doing Tennessee. I got a whole lot more coming your way right here on the Tim White Bluegrass Show. Daniel Grindstaff and his banjo doing a tune he penned, or he wrote, I should say. Fine instrumental, Three Arrows, taking us to the end of this segment.

0: And folks, Troublesome Holla, we're going to be doing our tribute to Mayberry at Mayberry Days on September 25th. 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Our show's at the historic Earl Theater on Main Street at 3 p.m., 3 in the afternoon at the wonderful Earl Theater. Troublesome Hollow's tribute to Mayberry. 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

on over, tote it on over, move over nice dog, cause a mad dog's moving in. She warned me once, she warned me twice, but I don't take no one's advice. Scratch it on over.

Yeah, from way back 1996, the Beagles, band that Richard Bennett and I had together for 1 year. Move it on over. Hank Williams tune. Before that, we heard some fine music. The Chicken Wire, Jonathan Bird. Right here on the Tim White Bluegrass Show on your favorite radio station. I tell you what, we're going to stay with the Beagles here. This is the Huckleberry Hornpipe picking us to the end of hour one, hour two coming up.

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3: 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The Rich Creek Autumn Fest will be held Saturday, September 12th, 10 a.m. to 10 p.m. Activities include live music, line dancing, food and craft vendors, car show, raffle, auction, 50-50 drawing, and a kid zone with bounce houses and dunking booth. The live music will be 4 to 10 p.m., Kids Zone 10 a.m. to 7 p.m., Car Show 10 a.m. to 2 p.m., and a line dancing at 1 p.m. The festivities will continue on Sunday, September 13th, with a Community Sunday Celebration of Faith at the Rich Creek Community Center. Hot Dog Show will begin at 12:30 p.m., with live music and guest speaker Alex Webb starting at 2 p.m. For more information, please see the Town of Rich Creek Facebook page. 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
6: Showers, thunderstorms 65 tonight. Partly sunny 75 tomorrow. On Monday, a mostly sunny start to the week, high in the mid-70s, and mostly sunny around 80 degrees Tuesday. Wednesday midweek, sunny, warm, 80 to 85. I'm staff meteorologist Bill Jackwoman on the Virginia News Network.
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8: Yeah, bluegrass people have more fun than anybody right here on the Tim White Bluegrass Show. 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

the late and great Larry McPeak with the VW Boys from a few years back. Too old to cut the mustard. Right here is Rhonda Vincent. Turn it up. Take a knobs off.

0: Hey, friends, bluegrass buddy Tim White's band Troublesome Hollow will be putting on our tribute to Mayberry in Andy Griffith's hometown of Mount Airy, North Carolina on Friday, September 25th at 3 in the afternoon at the historic Earl Theater. 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

0: I done a double backflip, chug-a-lug, chug-a-lug. Makes you wanna holler, hidey-ho. Burn, tell me, don't you know? Chug-a-lug, chug-a-lug.
1: A band called Kicking Grass doing the chug-a-lug here on the Tim White Bluegrass Show. Here's the Larry McPeak tribute band doing Yesteryears.

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1: Yeah, Granny, tell us more. Makes my mouth water.

Maureen Ryan, Buddy Ibsen, and the whole gang from the old Beverly Hillbilly Show with Lester Flatt and Earl Scruggs, who backing them up, one called Vittles. Here's George Jackson and his fiddle with one called Lockdown, taking us to the end of this segment. Possum Road Count coming up next.

0: Hey, friends, Bluegrass Buddy Tim White's band Troublesome Hollow will be putting on our tribute to Mayberry in Andy Griffith's hometown of Mount Airy, North Carolina, on Friday, September 25th at 3 in the afternoon at the Historic Earl Theater. 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You can check it out at surreyarts.org. 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Troublesome Hollow's tribute to Mayberry, Friday, September 25th, 3 p.m. at the Historic Earl Theater. 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
0: It's time now for this week's Tim White's Possum Road Camp. It's time for the Possum Spotter Club report again, folks. All of our Possum Spotter Club members send me reports each week where dead possums are spotted on America's highways, and I report the possum abuse to you right here on the Tim White Bluegrass Show. Remember, the more dead possums you see, the warmer the weather, and the fewer dead possums you see, the cooler the weather will be. Info on my Possum Spotter Club is at thetimwhitebluegrassshow.com, and Possum Spotter Club is also available on Facebook. 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Remember to get your membership card today. Now here's this week's Possum Report.
4: Yeah, the possums are out and about once again this week, folks. Frank Carmack in Abingdon, Virginia said he spotted 5 dead possums on Interstate 81. 5 dead possums on I-81 in Abingdon, Virginia. Thank you, Frankie, for that report right there. Billy Buchanan from Marion, Virginia, said he spotted 3.5 dead possums this week in Marion, Virginia. I appreciate that report right there. Memphis, Tennessee, Dwight Gingham in Memphis, Tennessee, 3 dead possums and 2 unknowns. We do count the unknowns as possums, so that's a total of 5 from Memphis, Tennessee. And finally, the folks around Mount Airy, North Carolina, and Toast, which is the possum capital of the world, They sent me some information here. Let's see. Billy Angel says, possum seen. I seen a dead possum near Libby Hill Seafood in Mount Airy, North Carolina. I saw another one dead right at the entrance to a car wash in Mount Airy. I know why you say them flying possums are native to toast. I'll bet Snowman throws them like a football when they get in his way. I guess he does that if he gets his cat food, too. That's the closest you'll ever get, Mike. That's the Snowman to playing a ball sport. Love you, brother. Thank you, Billy Angel. Appreciate you. Let's see. We've got Muffin. Muffin sent in a report here. Says, well, I don't eat my possum. I didn't eat my possum friend. He was falling on hard times. But he said, I did not eat my possum friend. He cleans up a lot of trash around here. I decided just to keep eating one meal a day, and now I'm down 70 pounds. Wow, Muffin, you've lost a Backstreet Boy. Also, I heard that Corey said, I heard what Corey said about my ex-wife. That was not her laying in the road in front of Taco Bell. She's still alive out in Mayberry. Well, I'm glad to hear that good news. Thank you, Muffin. And then Emily, Miss, I can't pronounce your last name. Emily, I'm sorry. But Emily says, sighting on U.S. Route 33, East Buchanan, West Virginia. Hi, Tim. This is Emmy, your number one fan in West Virginia of your Saturday morning Tim White Bluegrass Show and the Possum Road Count. Sad to report, my mom, Juanita, and I were driving along U.S. Route 33 East in the old Western Road early this morning, and we spotted a sweet young-looking possum that was tragically hit laying close to the sidewalk. Heartbreaking. Please, people, watch out for our little possum friends. Thank goodness for your show. It helped cheer us up. We love it. Well, thank you, Emmy. I really appreciate that. Folks, if you don't have a Possum Spotter Club card in your wallet or purse, and they are suitable for laminating, you can solve that problem by visiting thetimwhitebluegrassshow.com. 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

0: Hey, friends, Bluegrass buddy Tim White's band Troublesome Hollow will be putting on our tribute to Mayberry in Andy Griffith's hometown of Mount Airy, North Carolina on Friday, September 25th at 3 in the afternoon at the historic Earl Theater. 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And when you get there, tell them Tim says howdy.
1: Well, Thelma Lou hears about this. She'll be thrilled.
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0: Welcome back to the Tim White Bluegrass Show, my final segment for this week, and I appreciate you tuning in every week and listening to what I have to offer here in the bluegrass world, old-time world, Americana world, and always a little comedy. Speaking of which, my band Troublesome Hollow, we always lace a lot of comedy in with our bluegrass and Americana on our show. And you've been hearing me talk about it. We're going to be at Mayberry Days at the Earl Theater on Friday, September 25th at 3 o'clock in Mount Airy, North Carolina. But we're also going to be before that in Bristol, Tennessee at the annual Rhythm and Roots Festival. We're going to be in front of that big mural that I painted years ago, paying tribute to the Bristol Sessions of Jimmy Rogers, the Carter Family, the Stonemans, and Ralph Peer. We're going to be right smack dab in front of that playing our Troublesome Hollow show at Rhythm and Roots, and that's on the 12th of September. Our show time in front of the big mural is at 4 o'clock in the afternoon. Just Google Rhythm and Roots in Bristol, Tennessee, Virginia, and you'll find out all the information. 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And my band Troublesome Hollow, we've got a new CD coming out. Probably be out by the end of October. It's called Copperhead Road, and I'm going to play the title cut off of it for you. 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

0: Yeah, from a few years back, the Stevens sisters, they're from Hampton, Tennessee. I miss seeing them out picking. They were really, really good. That's going to do it for me this week, folks. I'm your bluegrass buddy, Tim White. God bless you. I'll see you next time. And, folks, Troublesome Hollow, we're going to be doing our tribute to Mayberry at Mayberry Days on September 25th. 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That's S-U-R-R-Y, surreyarts.org. Our show's at the historic Earl Theater on Main Street at 3 p.m., 3 in the afternoon at the wonderful Earl Theater. Troublesome Hollow's tribute to Mayberry. 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

Howdy, howdy, and a mighty, mighty good day to you. Welcome to another edition of Born in the Mountain. It's a couple hours of good old time and bluegrass music coming your way, mostly at 78 speed. I am Ivy Shepherd, delighted to be here with you. Thank you so much for dropping by today for the show. We got a big old pile of records pulled out, and I just can't wait to get them spinning. So we'll see what we can get into, and how about we start off going down to Georgia and giving a listen to Earl Johnson and a little bit of Old Gray Mare kicking out the wilderness.

That's a great one there from Cliff Carlisle, Brother Bill, and Cliff's little son, Tommy, from 1937, a recording they made for Decca Records down in Charlotte, North Carolina, beneath the old pine tree, getting things started wide open at 78 speed here today on the show. We'll go back down to Georgia now, and we started the show off with Earl Johnson, and here's a fella he played with a lot, perhaps one of the most eccentric fiddlers, and really the one who proved that there would be a hillbilly craze. This is a wonderful record from Fiddlin' John Carson.

Just 15 years old when he made the trip down to Atlanta, Georgia to record for Frank Walker and Columbia Records. That is Frank Blevins and his Tar Heel Rattlers of Ashe County, North Carolina, with a 9-pound hammer, perhaps fortified with a little bit of whiskey, but he had a voice and a sound all of his own. Made good for himself, ended up opening up a furniture company in Marion, Virginia, and ended his life a very wealthy man. We also heard an eccentric number from the original Carter family, Sarah A.P. and Mother Maybelle. I think maybe one of the most unusual of their songs, a beautiful number, too. That was The Winding Stream. You are tuned to Born in the Mountain with me, Ivy Shepherd. Happy to be here with you. Thanks so much for dialing our way. And if you're out there listening in, got some music that I need to share on the air, maybe help you preserve it. Maybe you got a stack of old recordings, tapes, VCR tapes, reel-to-reels, 78s. Well, we can get them preserved and keep them alive for another generation. You can send me an email, ivy@borninthemountain.com. You can find me online in all the likely places, or take down this address and write me a real old-timey letter. It's P.O. Box 45, Emory, Virginia 24327. I'd love to hear from you, and keeping this music playing, well, that's what it's all about to me. And speaking of which, let's keep on with it. We've heard the sounds of Georgia and North Carolina fiddling so far. Let's see how it sounds in Arkansas.

I'm gonna kill you for the funny end. Horses in the stable and money in his pocket, a baby in the cradle and a pretty woman to rock it.

An absolute masterpiece there from the Dixie Doo Drop. That's Uncle Dave Macon with the Gray Cat on the Tennessee Farm. And what a sound he had. I can only imagine being in the room. They said they had to tie pillows under his feet to keep him from stomping the microphone to death. And just a character. And thank goodness we got these records. And right now, to get you up to the break, we'll turn things over to the laconic fiddling and guitar stylings of W.T. Narmer and S.W. Smith, and they were from Mississippi, and their style is really indicative of the way of life down there, the hot weather, and just the slower way of talking and kind of drawing things out. It was said that Will Narmer is a good example of Mississippi fiddling, squeezing every nuance of expression out of each note, and Shel Smith was a rudimentary guitar player who often ignored the necessary chord changes, but he did an outstanding job of supporting Narmer's fiddle. Their odd hitches of rhythm and bluesy intonations give Narmer and Smith a distinctive sound within the Mississippi mold that they fit so well, and they recorded 31 songs for OK Records in the late 1920s, and then later on, they repeated a lot of them for Bluebird, and perhaps their best known tune is the Carroll County Blues.

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6: All right, we're back now with more Born in the Mountain. Thanks again for dropping by today for the show. I sure enjoy having your company. I'm Ivy Shepherd, and we got a lot more music to play. And let's head over to a place that's near and dear to my heart right now to get back to the music. Carter County, Tennessee. Roan Mountain was the home of Steve Ledford, and he notably played with Wade and J.E. Maynard, and by all accounts was a happy-go-lucky guy, and so perhaps that's why he named his group this. Here he is with the Happy-Go-Lucky Boys and the Happy-Go-Lucky Breakdown.

0: Doggone, I bet that's a good record, isn't it, Doc Riley?
1: Doggone, yeah, I reckon that is a good record. That is the Yodeling Boundary Rider, Tex Morton. A little bit of country music from down under, and the Australians were enamored of our cowboy and country music sound and had a whole group of their own recording musicians. I want to send that one out especially to Jackson Tatum if he's listening in here today. And we recently lost one of our connections to a great early traditional musician. Kenny Rohrer left this world. He had dedicated his life mostly to preserving the memory of the Rohrer family and also that of Charlie Poole. And as is true with all things, there'll come a time.

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She's blowing at the station. Miss McKinley's a dying. It's hard times, hard times. Roosevelt in the White House, he's doing his best. Miss McKinley's in the graveyard, he's taking his rest. He's gone, gone old time. Roosevelt in the White House, drinking out of a silver cup. Miss McKinley's in that graveyard, he'll never wake up.

And that's the way that Charlie Poole's son sound. Charlie Poole Jr. there in his Swing Billies from 1937. Their version of the White House Blues. Right here today for you on Born in the Mountain. And we'll stay in 1937 now and give a listen to Joe Shelton, one half of the Shelton Brothers. And this is just a lovely recording. I hadn't played this in, gosh, it's probably several years. This is the Matchbox Blues.

I'm just standing here wandering with a matchbox holding my clothes. Have mercy. I'm standing here wandering with a matchbox holding my clothes.

Oh, you're trying to quit your daddy, but good gal, you don't know how. Play that fiddle, Curly. I'm going across Red River, I'm sure gonna leave this town, Bossier City. I'm going across.

Curly Fox and Joe Shelton with the Matchbox Blues, one originally recorded by Blind Lemon Jefferson. Turn things over now to the Mississippi Sheiks.

The Pride of West Virginia there. That's Frank Hutchison with The Train That Carried My Girl From Town, a recording he made for OK Records in 1927. And those last three records I played are really connected because the musicians intermingled with crossing races, working in coal mines. Hutchison was certainly around all kinds of people, and he has a decidedly black influence in his playing, as do Curly Fox and Joe Shelton on the Matchbox Blues that I mentioned was recorded by Blind Lemon Jefferson. And then the Mississippi Sheiks, you could hear the connection in the fiddling styling of that record to the Matchbox Blues. Your Good Man Caught the Train and Gone. And we'll change things up kind of entirely to get you up to the top of the hour. This is a record I hadn't thought about in a long time. I was going through the shelves and saw it and thought, oh yeah, I'll play this. It's Jack Holden and the Georgia Boys for Red Barn Records. Mama, I'm Sick.

All aboard for the fairground. I went to the Shelby County Fair and I took along my honey. She spent her time in the sideshows there and I spent a lot of money. She wanted to see the tattooed man when a fella yelled the show's on. I covered her eyes up with my hand cause she didn't have no clothes on. Everyone had lots of fun, all the animals were there. We saw cows and mules and constables at Shelby County Fair.

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We threw some hoops to win a prize, and we almost broke Fiona. She won a dozen razor blades, and I won a silk kimono. 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We saw cows and mules and constables at the Shelby County Fair.

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1: Partly sunny, 75 on Monday. A mostly sunny start to the week, high in the mid-70s, and mostly sunny around 80 degrees Tuesday. Wednesday midweek, sunny, warm, 80 to 85. I'm staff meteorologist Bill Jackwoman on the Virginia News Network.
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3: And we are back now with more Born in the Mountain, and I got a whole lot more music coming your way, so thank you so much for dropping by, and we'll just see what we can get into. Let's go back out to the Grand Ole Opry now.
4: From a long trip down to Florida, and their first number will be by Bill and Earl Scruggs with that fancy banjo, Molly and Tenbrooks.

0: required the big bay horse, you rode that Jag main. He run all around Memphis, he beat the Memphis train. He beat the Memphis train, oh Lord, beat the Memphis train.
1: Sorry about the rumble in that one. Let's see if we can find something else to get on. There's lots of recordings from the Opry, and these transcription discs have fared in different ways. Some of them have done really well. Some of them made from high-quality recorders. Some of them cut at home and just played over and over again because people love the music so much.
0: The number will be by Bill and Brother Earl here with that fancy banjo. You ready, Earl?
2: Yes, sir.
0: All right, you grab Bill and let's go. The number is Careless Love.

train would run. How I wish that train would run and take me back where I came from.

island of Esker Hutchins of Surry County, North Carolina, backed up by Benton Flip and Peyton Martin and Leek Caudill, Raggedy Ann. And here now is a little bit of the Knoxville Girl as rendered by the Lily Brothers.

prelude to Halloween, there's a couple murder ballads for you. Molly O'Day with Poor Ellen Smith and the Knoxville Girl from the Lily Brothers. We'll go out to Arkansas now. This is a group whose records are highly sought after. They went down to Memphis and recorded in November of 1928. Frank Gardner, Hubert Tucker, Luke Highknight, and his Ozark Strutters. This is the Fort Smith Breakdown.

Going out by request, that's Cliff Carlisle with the Shanghai Rooster Yodel, recorded in 1931 in New York, and Wilbur Ball doing the backup guitar playing on that one. We heard George Pegram play John Henry earlier. Now here's the Williamson Brothers and Curry's take on it.

the studio on April 26, 1927 from Logan County, West Virginia. They were out in Missouri, and that was the Williamson Brothers and Curry. That was a recording set up by their friend from West Virginia, Frank Hutchinson. And you can hear the influence of the coal mining camps and folks from all around in the way they play their music. Getting us up to the break now, we heard Cliff Carlisle earlier, but here he is again because I like this one. Here's Blackjack David.

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7: And we are back now with more Born in the Mountain. And can you believe you've nearly whiled away 2 hours of time listening to old-time music? What better way to spend it than spinning records? So thank you so much for being here with me today. And we'll just keep on now with the music. Let's go down to Alabama. Here's Mac O'Dell.

I don't know who was listening to who, Roy Acuff or Carl Butler, but that's the Plastic Heart and an early recording there of Carl Butler. And here's some Boys Who Done Good from Withful McPeak Brothers.

They were staples in the area for many a year, wrote some really great songs, and got the start when working with Harold Mitchell, who was the MC for Carl Story. He said, why don't you bring the McPeak brothers along? And so they got to open up for Carl and then got to make their own musical career. And Will, looking up at the old clock on the wall, it is hymn time here now on the program. And we started off the show with a dedication to Bill Monroe, born on September 13th of 1911 near Rosine, Kentucky, and considered by most, if not all, the father of bluegrass music. And he certainly played a huge role in it and was there for a lot of the evolution of the music. But we'll go back to the early days now. This from his second recording with his brother Charlie in June of 1936. They went to Charlotte, North Carolina, recorded for Bluebird Records. Do you call that religion?

Well, I bet you couldn't keep your feet still on that. The brother Claude Ely and the... Oh, I can't think of the backup group's name. That was recorded out in Wattsburg, Kentucky. That's You Gotta Move, and he recorded several things there at a tent revival. They were live recordings and then transferred from Wire to 78. And, well, here now is something totally different. He's on a record floating around in outer space. Might bring you down to earth now. Here's Blind Willie Johnson.

When Jesus Appears, that's Dorsey and his wife Beatrice Dixon from August of 1937. A little bit of that South Carolina sound. And now we'll go to Mount Airy, North Carolina. This is Early Up Church.

Early Up Church and the Friendly Four with Paul's Ministry. And we got time to slip on, I think, one good more sacred number. We started off the show with Bill Monroe, so we might finish it up with him as well. And these, to me, are some really great recordings. I just love this era, the Decca era, where he's got some tremendous players with him. Let's see who's on this one. This is A Beautiful Life.

putting the lid on the old kettle here today. A Beautiful Life. That was Bill Monroe and his Bluegrass Boys. I am Ivy Shepherd. I sure have enjoyed being with you. Thanks so much for dropping by today. Keep in touch. I'd love to hear from you. Send me an email, ivy@borninthemountain.com. Write me a letter, P.O. Box 45, Emory, Virginia, 24327. And, well, I reckon I'm going to hit it on down the old Lee Highway. So goodbye, good luck, and God bless you. If everything works out all right, I'll be back at you same time, same place next week. So long.

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6: Weather.
7: Partly sunny, 75 on Monday. A mostly sunny start to the week, high in the mid-70s, and mostly sunny around 80 degrees Tuesday. Wednesday midweek, sunny, warm, 80 to 85. I'm staff meteorologist Bill Jackwoman on the Virginia News Network.
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Some people blame the coal mines and the timber industry. They called it the 100-year flood. 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
5: Partly sunny, 75 on Monday. A mostly sunny start to the week. High in the mid-70s and mostly sunny around 80 degrees Tuesday. Wednesday midweek, sunny, warm, 80 to 85. I'm staff meteorologist Bill Jackwoman on the Virginia News Network.
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Dolly, Rebecca Parton, sang her way into the hearts of millions of people worldwide. Her music, her gospel music, had a life-changing impact for so many of us. It's a special hour of Front Porch Fellowship saluting Dolly Parton.

Front Porch Fellowship this hour is all about remembering the life, the legacy, and the music ministry of the great Dolly Parton. Dolly singing Coming For To Carry Me Home to get this hour underway. This was a popular song that Dolly popularized, I should say, and our friend Larry Stevenson has made it a big part of his programs on stages in the bluegrass community for over 30 years. Here's Larry Stevenson, his version of Yes, I See God.

great bluegrass version of a Dolly classic that she wrote in her young years and recorded with the late Porter Wagoner. There's Daddy Was an Old-Time Preacher Man, the bluegrass group Volume 5 with Brother Glenn Harrell, singing with his friend and mine, Rhonda Vincent, a Dolly classic from her gospel catalog. We're celebrating her sacred selections. Dolly wrote this tune, recorded it in the 1990s, with an old mountain feel to it, her mountain roots shining through on Dolly's tune called Shine On.

0: a song that was soon after covered by the late Dr. Ralph Stanley, Without Mountain Soul, a song from the late, great Dolly Parton on this special hour of Front Porch Fellowship.
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There's the late Charlie Waller and the Country Gentleman of the Bluegrass Music Hall of Fame. Charlie's delivery of Dolly's classic tune called God's Coloring Book, a bluegrass gospel favorite from the great Dolly Parton, who we fondly remember this hour, her life, her legacy, her music, her ministry, meaning so much to the entire world. Dolly and two of her favorite collaborators, Linda Ronstadt and Emmylou Harris, sang this song that the Country Gentleman first recorded in the 1970s. Here's the trio and Calling My Children Home. Those

one of the last recordings of the great Dolly Parton, along with her friends the Grascals. When the Grascals first began touring over 20 years ago, they were the opening band for Dolly Parton. Dolly and Jamie Johnson of the Grascals collaborating on the song called Broken Angels just this past year. Joe Mullins with you. It's Front Porch Fellowship. Well, the gospel catalog of the Lubin Brothers is one of the greatest in country music history. Dolly grew up here in the Lubins on radio when they were in Knoxville, and she was just a kid. Dolly, part of the tribute of the Lubin Brothers songs, produced by her friend Carl Jackson. Here's Dolly Parton and Sonia Isaacs on Front Porch Fellowship.

0: Two of the most angelic voices in country and bluegrass and Grand Ole Opry history. There's Dolly Parton and Sonja Isaacs in the old Louvin Brothers tune called The Angels Rejoiced in Heaven Last Night on Front Porch Fellowship.
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0: Well, there's the Radio Ramblers. What a blessing to record a Dolly Parton song as the title track of a gospel album from a decade and a half ago. 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

Well, I was one of the millions watching television when the CMA Awards put Dolly center stage late in the program about 40 years ago to sing "He's Alive" for the very first time. 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Dolly, a cappella.

Okay, folks, how y'all doing this morning? My name is David Ballingy. I'm from down at Thompson's Chapel. We're going to do a little Bible study here for the next few minutes. Thompson's Chapel, I think I've told you all before, if you're familiar with that part of Monroe County, we're located out on the far end of Bozu, down in around Cedar Branch and the mouth of Indian Creek, and in that part of the world, we'd love for you to come out and visit with us. Our Bible study this morning, we're going to continue in our study of Jesus Christ. We're going to be in the book of John. Before we start, I do have one announcement here that I want to give you. I don't want you to forget about this God and Country Rally. You've been hearing it on this radio station, the advertisements. It's over in Peterstown. It's going to be this coming Saturday night, September the 19th. Starts at 6 o'clock. There'll be some good gospel preaching and some good gospel music. It's going to be outside. Bring a chair, and I think you'll enjoy it. I think you'll receive a blessing from it. So put that on your calendar, September the 19th, this coming Saturday night. Okay, we're getting ready to start here in our study of Jesus Christ. Before we do, let's pray. Father, thank you for this day. Thank you for allowing us to be here. Everything that you've done for us, giving us this wonderful time of the year. Thank you for these folks that are listening. I just pray that you touch their hearts and they be blessed through your word. Just guide us and direct us. Thank you, Lord, for saving us, the forgiveness of our sins. In Christ's name we pray. Amen. What we've been doing in our study of Jesus Christ and what we've been talking about so far is trying to understand better who Jesus Christ is, just to get to know him better. You know, because I'm saved and because I plan to spend eternity in heaven with Jesus Christ, my life is centered around him. I put my faith and trust in him. You know, I believe in the death, the burial, and the resurrection, and I just want to try to know him better and understand what he expects of me, what I can expect of him. We've talked about the fact that in the beginning was the Word, and the Word was with God, and the Word was God. He's the creator of all things. He's existed from everlasting to everlasting. You know, there was never a time when Jesus Christ didn't exist, and there will never be a time when he doesn't exist. And that's very important to us. Like I say, we plan on spending eternity in heaven with him. The book of John chapter 10 and verse number 30. He says, I and my Father are one. We've talked about him being the light, the life, and the door, and the bread of life. So we want to continue in this direction, and we just want to try to know him better, try to understand, try to come closer to him. We're going to start here in the book of John. It's in the book of John chapter 14 and verse number 6. The Bible says, Jesus Christ says in big red letters, I am the way, the truth, the life. No man cometh to the Father but by me. What we want to get from that, and it's very important that we understand this. We talked last week about Jesus Christ being the door. We didn't say he was a door. We said he was the door. Here in this verse, he doesn't say, I am a way. He says, I am the way. We have to understand that Jesus Christ is the only avenue. He is the only way that we can get to heaven. The only way we can get to God is through Jesus Christ. Book of Matthew chapter 7, it's in verse number 13 and verse number 14, I think. Verse number 13 and 14, it says, enter ye in at the straight gate. All right, we need to talk about this straight gate. It says, straight is the gate and narrow is the way which leadeth unto life, and few there be that find it. Because I am saved, because I am a born-again believer, I have entered in at this straight gate. What he's trying to get these people to realize is this is the only way, this straight gate. He is the door. It also says, wide is the gate and broad is the way that leadeth to destruction, and many there be which go in thereat. There are a lot of people, there are a lot more people going through this broad gate that leadeth to destruction than there are going through this straight gate. The only way to Jesus Christ, the only way to heaven through Jesus Christ is this straight gate. And he says, I am the way. This is the only way that it can be done. Now, in the book of John, it's in, also in the book of John, it's in chapter number 11. And it's in verse number 25. Jesus Christ is talking to Martha, and they're talking about Lazarus. Jesus Christ says to her in verse number 25, he says, I am the resurrection and the life. He that believeth in me, though he were dead, yet shall he live. You know, this is a very powerful statement.
that he's making here when he says, he that believeth in me, though he were dead. See, before I was saved, I was dead. I was spiritually dead in my trespasses and sin. A person who is lost is spiritually dead in their trespasses and sin. What we have to realize is, and what he's trying to explain here, is the only way to this eternal life is understanding the resurrection and believing in him. And because we believe in him, he goes on and says in verse number 26, whosoever liveth and believeth in me shall never die. Whosoever believeth and liveth in me shall never die. Here is where he's talking about this eternal life, where he has said, I am the way, the truth, and the life. All right, this is the life he's talking about. Whosoever liveth and believeth in me shall never die. This is a very powerful statement, and it is a very, it's an amazing promise that he's making here to people like me, who before I was saved were spiritually dead in our trespasses and sins. Now, an important part of this verse, and we don't want to miss this, an important part of this verse is where he says, whosoever, and whosoever liveth and believeth in me. In John 3:16, he says, God so loved the world, he gave his only begotten son, that whosoever believeth in him. This is available to everybody. This is available to every person. It's God's will that everyone could be saved, that everyone would believe. But we go back to the verse where it says, straight is the gate and narrow is the way. Broad is the gate that leadeth to destruction. In order to get to Jesus Christ, in order to spend eternity with Jesus Christ, whosoever liveth and believeth in me shall never die. This is what he's telling Martha. Now, what we want to talk about here for just a minute, all right, is as we look at him today, he says, I am the way and the truth. We want to talk for just a minute about the truth. Now, the world that we live in today, and you and I need to understand this, and I think we know this, the truth today comes from the idea of whoever

Jesus Christ said, I am the way and I am the truth. In the book of John chapter 18, and it's verse number 38, Jesus Christ is talking to Pilate. This is right before he's crucified. And Pilate asked him up front, he said, are you the king? Are you the king of the Jews? Jesus Christ says, to this end was I born, and for this cause came I into the world, that I should bear witness unto the truth. Everyone that is of the truth heareth my voice. You know the verse in the Bible, and you've heard it several times in church and Sunday school, where the scripture says, he that hath ears to hear, let him hear. That's what he's telling Pilate here. See, Pilate doesn't get it. He doesn't understand. He turns around to Jesus Christ and said, what is the truth? You and I know, and what we are coming to work with here is that Jesus Christ is the truth. We look at the gospel, we look at the death and the burial and the resurrection, and we understand Jesus Christ is the truth. He says, everyone that is of the truth heareth my voice. Now, in the book of John chapter 17 and verse number 17, it says, Jesus Christ says, thy word is truth. This is where he's praying for his disciples. And he talks about sanctifying them. He's praying to God and he says, sanctify them through thy word. Thy word is truth. We are sanctified through thy word. We are sanctified because of thy word. We are made holy because of Jesus Christ. We are made holy because and through the word of God. Now, as we move forward with this and as we think about this, we realize that this is a spiritual truth that we're talking about. You know, we come closer to God and we work on our prayer life, we work on our Bible study, and we begin to focus on those kind of things, and we begin to understand the truth. We begin to come closer to the truth. See, when you and I got saved, all right, we know the truth. Now, we begin to grow in the truth. We begin to understand the truth better. The more that our prayer life works, the more that our Bible study works. What we're talking about is not just simply telling the truth. That's not what it's about at all. It's more about living the truth. Because of Jesus Christ and because of the truth, the Bible says that in John chapter 8, it says, the truth shall set you free. We have been set free from sin. We have been set free from death, hell, the grave. We have been set free from the bondage of sin, all because of the truth, all because of the word of God, all because we understand that he is the way, right? He is the truth. He is the light. Now, in the book of Psalms, chapter 25, book of Psalms, chapter 25 and verse number 5, we're going to look at this for just one moment. Psalms chapter 25 and verse number 5, it says, lead me in thy truth and teach me, for thou art the God of my salvation. On thee do I wait all the day. Being in the truth and understanding the truth, what we're getting ready to talk about now is walking in the truth. This is not simply something that we talk about and we think about. It has to become a way of life for us. And here we see in the Psalms, it talks about God leading us in the truth. In Psalm chapter 26 and verse number 3, it says, for thy loving kindness is before mine eyes, and I have walked in the truth. This is where we want to be, walking in the truth. We understand the truth of our salvation. We understand the truth of the gospel, but we need to continue. We need to continue in the truth, keeping it in our life. In 3 John, we look at verse number 1 through 4, and it says, the elder, this would be John, unto the well-beloved Gaius, whom I love in the truth. Verse number 3, for I rejoiced greatly when the brethren came and testified of the truth that is in thee, and that thou walkest in the truth. Verse number 4, I have no greater joy than to hear that my children walk in the truth. As we come closer to Jesus Christ from our point of salvation, all right, here is where we get the truth in the gospel,
We get saved.

We are to walk in the truth. The Holy Spirit in John chapter 16 and verse number 13, it says the Spirit of truth will guide you into all truth. The Holy Spirit leads us. This idea of being in the truth, that Jesus Christ is the truth, of living in the truth, has to become a way of life for us. What happens is, and what needs to happen, is people can begin to see this in our life. They can see the truth in us. We are supposed to let our light so shine that other men can see it. We know that scripture. This light comes through the truth of Jesus Christ. It comes through knowing him. It comes through coming closer to him. It comes through beginning to understand what the truth is. And we must always remember this. There is only one truth. When Jesus Christ says, I am the way, he also says, I am the truth, right? There's one path. There's one avenue. Straight is the gate. Narrow is the way. Jesus Christ is the truth. He expects us to walk in the truth. He also expects us to know the truth and to understand these things. This needs to go on constantly and consistently in our life. Okay, we're going to finish up there. We'll do some more work with this next week. I hope you get a blessing from it. And I truly hope that you have a good day. Don't forget about the God and Country Rally. Come down and see us at Thompson's Chapel if you get a chance. We'd love to have you. Have a good day.

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Hello, everybody. This is Evangelist Mike Bridenbaugh speaking. Yes, Open Your Heart is heard in several countries in Africa. 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And people around the world are taking the Open Your Heart correspondence course. 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A home Bible study correspondence course. A series of Bible lessons, yours just for the asking. Among those lessons are, where are the dead? The resurrection of the dead? The new heaven and the new earth? All of these lessons are yours, free of charge. Just ask for the Bible course. The address to write to is Open Your Heart, Box 585, Chillicothe, Ohio, 45601. Again, that's Open Your Heart, Box 585, Chillicothe, Ohio, 45601.

The title of my message is The Biggest Gamblers in the World. Well, to begin with, I'll say this. The biggest gamblers in the world are not those who go to a dentist with a soundproof office. The biggest gamblers in the world are not those who go to a pharmacist who fills out prescriptions and then, while handing the prescription, hums, "Near my God to thee." One day, I met a man who had gambled some money. He told me about one of his friends who was a gambler. His friend was talking to him one night, and while talking, he was patting his hand on his pocket full of money and said, "As soon as I lose this money in my pocket, I'm going to stop gambling tonight." I told the man who told me that story, "That doesn't make any sense." That man had already made up his mind that he was going to lose money that night. In fact, he was willing to lose money that night. That just doesn't make any sense. Who goes anywhere to do anything with the willingness and intent to lose money but a gambler? Truly, gambling is a sure way of getting nothing for something. Well, even though those who gamble with their money are big gamblers, the fact is the biggest gamblers in the world are not in Las Vegas. The biggest gamblers in the world are not in Reno. The biggest gamblers in the world are not in Atlantic City. The biggest gamblers in the world are not those who bet on horse races. The biggest gamblers in the world are not those who bet on dog races. The biggest gamblers in the world are not those who buy lottery tickets. The biggest gamblers in the world are not those who pull the levers on slot machines. The biggest gamblers in the world are not those who play Russian roulette. You see, those who bet on horse races, those who bet on dog races, those who buy lottery tickets, those who pull the levers on slot machines, those who play Russian roulette are not the biggest gamblers in the world because they do have a slim chance of winning. But the biggest gamblers in the world are those who have absolutely no chance of winning. The biggest gamblers in the world could be listening to my voice right now because the biggest gamblers in the world are those who are not Christians. In Mark, the 8th chapter, beginning in verse 36, Jesus asked these questions. "For what shall it profit a man if he shall gain the whole world and lose his own soul? Or what shall a man give in exchange for his soul?" Jesus said that your soul is worth more than the whole world. When you gamble with that which is worth more than the whole world, you are the biggest gambler in the world. What is at stake is not $1 million. What is at stake is not a bag of rubies. What is at stake is not a case of diamonds. But what is at stake is you. You are at stake. You are involved in the gamble. In Mark chapter 14 and verse 21, concerning Judas, Jesus said, "Good were it for that man if he had never been born." This fact is also true concerning every person who is born into this world but is never born again. It is better if that person had never been born than to have been born but never born again. What's the reason I say this? Because Jesus said in John 3
and verse 3, except a man be born again, he cannot see the kingdom of God. You see, Jesus made it very clear. If a person is never born again, he will never make it to heaven. And so, since being born again is a matter of salvation, let me tell you how Jesus said a person is born again. In fact, Nicodemus asked Jesus how to be born again. In John chapter 3, beginning in verse 4, the Bible says that Nicodemus said to Jesus, how can a man be born when he's old? Can he enter the second time into his mother's womb and be born? Jesus answered, verily, verily, I say unto thee, except the man be born of water and of the Spirit, he cannot enter into the kingdom of God. Jesus said that being born again involves both the water and the Spirit. Jesus said that when a person is born of water and the Spirit, he is born again. When is a person born of water and the Spirit? When he has been baptized. Oh, does the Bible teach that baptism is necessary for salvation? Well, listen to Jesus. In Mark 16:16, Jesus says, he that believes and is baptized shall be saved. Yes, yes, baptism is necessary for salvation. Jesus said a person must be baptized to be saved. Now, on the day of judgment, will you scream out, oh Lord, I wish I'd never been born. I'm lost. I'm not a Christian. Oh, God, I'm going to hell. I wish I had never been born. With every tick of the clock, a new life is being introduced into this world. And the parents of that new baby are so thrilled and happy. But if they were given the gift of prophecy while looking at their new baby, and they could see where their baby will end up in eternity, many parents would scream out, oh good, were it for you, had you never been born, than to be born and end up in hell. It's odd that some people take a chance with that which lasts forever, but they will absolutely not take a chance with that which is only temporary. For example, some people have homeowners insurance. Why? Because they refuse to take a chance. Some people have auto insurance. Why? Because they refuse to take a chance. Some people have boat and camper insurance. Why? Again, because they refuse to take a chance. Some of you listening right now, at your houses, you have 6-inch steel bars on all your windows. You have 4 locks on every door. You have an alarm system more elaborate than the Pentagon. You have 8 smoke alarm beepers on every ceiling. You securely deadbolt lock your doors every night with 24 deadbolts. Why? Because you refuse to take a chance. That's fine. All that security is fine. But also, most definitely, refuse to take a chance with your soul. You are an eternal being. You will be in existence 100 years from right now. You will be in existence 1,000 years from right now. You will be in existence 1 million years from right now. Where? Now, where will you be? Well, that depends upon you. That's up to you. You must decide where you will be throughout eternity. Concerning what happens to all of us on the day of judgment. In Matthew 25:46, Jesus said, and these shall go away into everlasting punishment, but the righteous into life eternal.
That's what Jesus said, and Jesus has been proven right by his resurrection from the dead. You and I will spend eternity either upon the new earth to come with Jesus Christ, or we will be for eternity in hell fire with the devil. Only one of two options. Don't gamble with your soul. Don't gamble with your eternity. Some of you may be saying that you intend to become a Christian someday. You may be saying, I'll do it someday later. If you were in a burning building and someone offered you a ladder and said, save yourself, would you say, oh, I'll do it someday later? Would you have to be begged and pleaded with to step on the ladder? Well, does the Lord have to beg and plead with you to step into the water to become a Christian? Certainly, you know that you have no guarantee of tomorrow. Let's look at two Bible examples of people who put off becoming a Christian. One of those two examples is in Acts chapter 24. We'll begin reading in verse 24. The Bible says, and after certain days, when Felix came with his wife Drusilla, who was a Jewess, he sent for Paul and heard him concerning the faith in Christ. And as he reasoned of righteousness, temperance, and judgment to come, Felix trembled and answered, go your way for this time. When I have a convenient season, I will call for you. Felix said to the Apostle Paul, I'll call for you later. Later, Paul, I'll call for you later. I'll become a Christian later when the time is convenient. Do you know that there is no biblical or historical record that tells us that Felix ever found a convenient time to become a Christian? And more than likely, neither will you, because there is no better time than right now. Another Bible example of a person who put off becoming a Christian is in Acts, the 26th chapter, in verse 28. The Bible says, then Agrippa said to Paul, almost you persuade me to be a Christian. What Agrippa said to Paul was this, I'm almost ready to be baptized to be saved. Again, there is no Bible record, there is no historical record that tells us that Agrippa ever made up his mind to become a Christian. And unless you act right now, you may never make up your mind to become a Christian, because it is so easy to keep putting off the decision you need to make. The fact is, to be almost persuaded is to be altogether lost. Oh, the sad fact is, most people never do become a Christian. Oh, some of you do intend to become a Christian someday. But remember, life is so frail and so brief. Here today and gone today. For some people. Maybe for you too. You need to act today before it's too late. No one knows when they're going to die. Unless they're like the man who came home from the doctor looking very worried. His wife asked him, what's the problem? He told her, oh, the doctor told me I have to take a pill every day for the rest of my life. She said, so what? Lots of people have to take a pill every day the rest of their lives. He answered back, I know, but he only gave me four pills. James chapter 4. Beginning in verse 13, the Bible says, ye that say today or tomorrow, we will go into such a city and continue there a year and buy and sell and get gain. You know not what shall be on the morrow, for what is your life?
It is even a vapor that appears for a little time and then vanishes away. For you ought to say, if the Lord will, we shall live and do this or that. The Bible makes it very plain that your life appears for a very little time and it's gone. How many people have you known who have said, when I retire, my wife and I are going to do so much together, but he or she dies before he retires? How many people have you known who planned their future, but they died before they reached their planned future? Remember, death is sudden. Judgment is certain. Hebrews 9:27 says, it is appointed unto men once to die, but after this, the judgment. Oh, you may not want to take the time now to die, but you will die. You will take time out to die. And you will take time out to be judged. Do not gamble with that. Do not gamble with your eternity. Do not gamble with your soul. If you knew for certain that you were going to die today, you would certainly become a Christian today, wouldn't you? But since you do not know, you have been gambling. You've been gambling. I won't die today. I won't die tomorrow. I won't die next week. I won't even die this year. It is the most dangerous of all gambles to gamble with your eternity. That's why 2 Corinthians chapter 6 and verse 2 says, behold, now is the accepted time. Behold, now is the day of salvation. God says, do not wait till tomorrow. Tomorrow may never come. Do not put off your decision for Christ. Do it now while you can, while there's time. Act now. Do not gamble with your eternity. Some people will make up their mind to give their lives to Christ after they are dead. But then it's too late. Now's the time, the Bible says. Today is the time to give your life to Jesus before you're dead, because after you're dead, it's too late. Oh, do not gamble with your eternity. Do not be one of the biggest gamblers in the world. God wants to save you from going to hell, but he will not save you without your consent. You have to make up your own mind. Every passing day that you put off your decision to become a Christian, you are gambling with your own soul. All the odds are against you. You cannot leave this world as a non-Christian and end up on the brand new earth to come. Nearly every gambler loses. That's why there's a gambling business. They're not in the gambling business to give you money. They are in the gambling business to take your money. Gambling is losing. And when you gamble with your salvation, you're losing. You've got one less tick to go with every tick on the clock. 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Don't gamble. Don't gamble with your relationship to God. Don't gamble with eternity. Do not gamble with your salvation. Stop gambling today. 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
3: Good afternoon, ladies and gentlemen. It's so good to be with you on the radio today. It's so good to know that the Lord is on our side today. If you're having problems today, just give it to the Lord. Let him help you today. And God bless y'all. Ladies and gentlemen, good to be with you on the air. It's good to have Melody with us in Studio B, Joey and Jackie with us today. And we're going to have a wonderful time in the Lord today. And we're going to really just give ourselves to the Lord and let you be blessed today by the Lord. And we hope we say something or do something that you're blessed by the Lord, because it's all about Jesus today. It ain't about what we can do, what we can't do, but we just give it all to the Lord today, because it's all about Jesus today. Amen. Praise God. So, Melanie, God bless you. Come and say something for the Lord.
4: Good evening, y'all out there. I'm about ready to pop in the neck. Good evening, y'all out there. I hope y'all enjoying this warm weather. Don't forget, next Sunday, you turn your clocks up. That means we gain an hour sleep. Right? Right. Yeah, Molly. Yeah, we do. I'm always answering myself, and I feel so good. I'm glad it's warm out there and letting the sunshine hit me. It's warming me up. My knee's not feeling as bad as it did because it's warm. And Doug needs some prayer for his finger. He's got arthritis in his finger, and it hurts pretty bad. And we just enjoyed the weather and everything, and I enjoy living, and I'm so glad that God's in my life. I mean, I get miserable sometimes. I have my ups and downs, but God's always there, and then I get happy once in a while. And I wish other people would spend more time with God, because God needs all of us to pray to Him and ask Him to help. Because now these days, things are getting really, really expensive. Things are changing. And it's not changing for the good, it's changing for the bad. So y'all pray that it would change for the good instead of the bad. And let's start being happy around here more often instead of arguing and fighting. And I hope y'all enjoy this program that we have for y'all. So I like to open up first. Then I hand it over to Doug.
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4: 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We thank you for everything you do for us in your life. I hope everybody enjoys this program. And so I'm going to turn it over to Doug, and y'all just take care of all of us up here. Take care of Junior and Mom, and my family, his family, Jackie's family, and take care of our needs and everything that we ask for. And please get the ones that lost their loved ones. Amen.
3: Y'all pray for Melanie today, because, man, she needs the help. I'm serious about that. But we need prayer. All of us need prayer. I need prayer. Jackie and Joey need prayer. And they got their dog today, and Bliss is her name. And we're going to find a good place outside for her. And it's nice warm weather. It gets chilly at night. But we just thank God that we got our three dogs at home. It's going to howl and bark. Pray for my one Jazz. He got a little sick off the cat food. So pray for her. I know God answers prayers for dogs, too, because I've heard people praying. And God's healed dogs, just like humans, and healed us. And I just thank God for that today, because I'm here to uplift Jesus today. And if I sound rough to my wife, I love her. But just sometimes, you know, I just wish she would say things that, you know, would, you know, be make sense sometimes. Let's put it that way. And she's twirling her finger because she can't make no sense. But I love her. I do. I really do. And love y'all, too, out there, everybody listening. And we don't have to agree on everything to love each other, right? But anyway, a lot of people, if they don't agree with you, boy, they're ready to, you know, knock down, drag out, fight with you or something. But I'm not going to do that. And Joey, he thinks he's a man above men. He can whip everybody in the world, but he can't. Y'all pray for him, too, man. He thinks he can whip everybody in the world, but he can't. So we pray for him. Okay. I don't know, but he there. What am I going to say about that? I don't know. Praise God. We love each other and love you out there listening. I really do. And just want to have the joy of the Lord is my strength. Amen. We'll have the love of God. Amen. Because God is love. And we'll have the peace that passes all understanding. Amen. Amen. So she's right. Don't really want to argue. We don't want to argue. We want to love each other and pray for each other. And we did before we got on the air, and we prayed before we got on the radio program today. And we are going to continue to pray, and we're going to pray for your needs and everybody's needs out there. And even though we don't agree about everything, we love each other and pray for each other. That's what we do in the kingdom of God. Praise God. My Redeemer does live today. How about you? But I'm going to the Word of God now and talk about 1 Corinthians chapter 3. And then I'm going to go to Philippians chapter 3 after that. Praise God. So, y'all study the Word of God with me and listen to me. And also listen to the Spirit of God that blesses you today. Lord, touch me, anoint me today as I do the work of God. Touch the Lord God, hallelujah, and do the work of God in people's hearts today. Work in their hearts today. And if they don't know Jesus as their Savior, let them know Him today as their Savior. There's nothing like serving Jesus. Nothing like knowing Him as your Lord and Master and Savior. Lord, there's nothing like that. And ask you to bless me, anoint me as I do the work of God. In Jesus' name we pray. Amen and amen. So in 1 Corinthians chapter 3 it says, "And I, brethren, could not speak unto you as unto spiritual, but as unto carnal, even as unto babes in Christ. I fed you with milk and not with meat, for hitherto you were not able to bear it, neither yet now are ye able. For ye are yet carnal. For whereas there is among you envyings and strife and divisions, are ye not carnal and walk as men? For while one saith, I am

0: stripes one another. She said we need to get along and love each other. Is that not right, Melody?
1: Right.
0: We need to see that the Lord is on our side. We need to see the devil's against us, and we need not to listen to the carnal side of us. We got three parts in us, praise God. We got the carnal part, the fleshly part, then we got the spiritual part, and then we got the soul, and then we got God as our Father and our Savior today. We need to not follow the carnal ways of the enemy, of the devil, of our flesh today. Not follow those ways today. Not follow those, but follow after the Spirit of God. It says in Romans chapter 8, if we are led by the Spirit of God, if we are led by the Spirit of God, then we are the sons of God. If we're led by the Spirit of God, we're also the daughters of God. If we're led by the Spirit of God, we're also the children of God. Amen. Come on now, praise God. We cannot follow after our earthly desires. We cannot follow after the carnal things in this life and go to heaven. We cannot do that. A lot of people think, well, I can do this. I can do the worldly things. And I can drink and do all this and drug. And I sing this kind of worldly music, you know, praise God. And it's okay. And God will understand. Well, God won't understand. I'm sorry, He won't. Hallelujah. He wants you to abstain from all appearance of evil, the Bible says. Also, He wants you to come out from among the world and be a separate people. People for God today, hallelujah, glory to God. But so many times I get caught up in things too. I'm not perfect, and I have to ask God to forgive me. Somebody says, play that song on the piano, do that on the piano. And I know I shouldn't do it, but I mess up and do it, and I ask God to forgive me. And some other times somebody says, oh, well, I want you to tell me, I want to tell you something, and it's not very good to what they tell me, and I listen to it anyway, and sometimes I laugh, and it's not good, amen, praise God. And sometimes somebody tell me a lie, praise God, and I go along with their lies, hallelujah. I go along with their things that they do wrong. I go along with it and I don't say anything about it. I let it go. I do wrong. I'm not perfect, praise God, and I do wrong. We have to stand up for what God wants us to do in this life. We have to stand up for Jesus and what Jesus wants us to do. Because Paul said, he said right here, he said in the Word of God, Paul said, who then is Paul and who is Apollos, but ministers by whom ye believed, even as the Lord gave to every man. I planted, Apollos watered, but God gave the increase. Come on now, hallelujah. What are you about today? Are you about to win souls for Jesus? The Bible says in the Word of God, if a man or woman that's wise will praise God, if a man or woman that's wise will save, will help Jesus save souls. Amen. That's what it says in the Word of God. So we have, what are we doing today? Are we just saying, well, you know, I go to church, but I don't care about saving souls. Well, what are you about then? If you're saved, what is your life about? Is your life about helping Jesus? Is your life about saving souls for Jesus today? Is your life about helping people in the kingdom of God today? Or you, oh, well, I don't know. I don't want to do much of that. I want to sit on a church pew and I don't let anybody else do it. You know, don't ask me to do that, Lord. Don't ask me to do anything to help the kingdom of God. Don't ask me. Come on now. I'm sitting here cold and I'm dead and I'm on the pew, the church pew, and I'm not asking anybody. I don't want nobody to ask me to do anything. And I don't want to ask nobody else to help me do anything either. Well, come on now. Wake up. Wake up and know that God wants you to water. God wants you to do the things that He wants you to do in this life. God wants you to preach the gospel. Preach the gospel so people can be saved today. Hallelujah, glory to God. Or what are you doing? Are you wasting your time? Hallelujah, glory to God. Are you wasting your time in this life? Are you wasting it, man? On everything else, except for doing the will of God. Or are you said, I don't want to live like it. I'm tired of listening to the devil. I'm tired of listening to things of the world. I'm going to become a new creation in Jesus Christ. Because I want to water people and help them get to the heaven today. I want to help people get to heaven today. It ain't about me. It ain't about me, how good I am. It ain't about anybody else, how good they are. It's about Jesus. It's about Him, how good He is. And He's good. He's good. Bible says, taste and see. The Lord is good today. He's good today. He's good today. Why are you in church today? Why are you acting like a Christian today? Oh, so I can just barely get by skinning my teeth and go to heaven. Come on now. Wake up. Wake up. The Bible says, wake up. Philippians, it says, praise God. Finally, my brethren, rejoice in the Lord to write the same things to you. To me, indeed, is not grievous, but for you to be saved. If you're going to talk all day, get out of there now. Finally, my brethren, rejoice in the Lord, write the same things to you.
1: To me indeed is meant not grievous, but for you it is.

0: safe. Beware of dogs. Beware of evildoers, evil workers. Beware of concision. Rejoice in Christ Jesus and have no confidence in the flesh. Though I might also have confidence in the flesh. And if the other man thinketh himself, thinketh that he hath whereof he might trust in the flesh, I more. Come on now. Circumcised the eighth day of the stock of Israel, of the tribe of Benjamin, and Hebrew of the Hebrews, as touching the law of Pharisee, concerning zeal, persecuting the church, touching the righteous, which is the law blameless. But what things were gained to me, those that I count lost for Christ. Yet doubtless I count all things but loss for the excellency of knowledge of Christ Jesus my Lord, for whom I have suffered the loss of all things, and do not count them but dung, that I may win with Christ. And be found in him, not having mine own righteousness, which is of the law, but that which is but through the faith of Christ, the righteousness which is of God by faith. That I may know him, and the power of his resurrection, and the fellowship of his suffering, being made conformable to his death, if by any means I might attain to the resurrection of the dead, not as though I had already attained, either were already perfect, but I follow after, that if I may apprehend that which I also I am apprehended for Christ Jesus. Brethren, I count not myself to be apprehended, but for this one thing I do, forgetting those things which are behind and reaching forth those things which are before, I press toward the mark of the prize of the high calling of God in Christ Jesus. Let us therefore, as many be perfect, be thus minded, and if anything be otherwise minded, God shall reveal even this unto you. Nevertheless, whereto we have already attained, let us walk by the same rule, and let us mind the same thing. Brethren, be followers together of me, and mark them which walk as you as have us as an example. For many walk, of whom I have told you often, and now tell you even weeping, that they are the enemies of the cross of Christ, whose end is destruction, whose God is their belly, and whose glory is in their shame, who mind earthly things. For our conversation is in heaven, from whence also we look for the Savior, the Lord Jesus Christ. We must do the things that God wants us to do. It also says in Philippians 4, chapter, it says this, and we go right here. Rejoice in the Lord always. And again, I say rejoice. Let your moderation be known unto all men. The Lord is at hand. Be careful for nothing, but in everything by prayer and supplication. Be careful that prayer and supplication with thanksgiving. Let your requests be made known unto God. And the peace of God, which passes all understanding, shall keep your hearts and minds through Christ Jesus. Praise God. We need to keep our hearts and minds in Christ Jesus today. What I'm saying, what are you about in your life today? Think about these things. Think about them. Are you about just, well, if I can get my way, it's going to be okay. Hallelujah. If I can get what I want, it'll be okay. Well, what does the Lord want you to do? What does the Lord want? What does Jesus want? Have you ever thought about what he wants? Or is it all about what you want? I'm preaching hard probably to some people today. I'm probably preaching hard. Well, I don't like that kind of preaching. Well, I have to tell you what the Lord has me to tell you. What is it about in your life that you're doing? Are you putting yourself first in everything you do in your life? Everything you do, it's about you. It's about what you put first. Oh, I'm going to do this. I'm going to do that. I'm going to do that. I'm going to do that. And it don't matter what the Lord tells me to do. I'm going to do what I want to do when I want to do it. Or is it, Lord, I want to humble myself in the mighty hand of Jesus. I want to humble myself in the mighty hand of God. I want to humble myself today and praise him today and praise him today and love him today and say, Lord, what would you have me to do in my life? I'm going to take it 1 second, 1 minute, 1 hour, one day with the Lord. I'm going to take it that way and serve you with all my heart today. It's about what I give you to do. I give it to you, Lord. I give my life to you today. And Lord, I'm praying to you. I'm praying. I'm praying in the morning time. I'm praying in the evening time that my life will be pleasing to you. I'm praying that my life will be pleasing to you. Because there are some things in my life that I do. I know it's not pleasing to you. And Lord, help me to change my way of thinking. Help me to change my way of thinking. Change my heart, oh God, and let it be more like you today. Change my heart today, Lord, and let it be more like you today and serve you with all my heart today. Because this is not a game plan thing with the Lord today. It's not a game playing thing with God today. You don't want to gamble your soul away and lose your soul to a place called hell today. You don't want to, praise God. You don't want to. I don't want to. Wake up. Say, Jesus, I want to do your will today. I don't want to just say, well, I'm tiptoeing through the tulips. There used to be a song, and on Laugh Them, and this guy, crazy guy, got up and played the guitar called Tiny Tim, had long hair and all that. It was crazy. I watched it back then. But now I just wish that, you know, I hadn't even watched it, but I did watch it back then. And he's tiptoeing through the tulips, he said, with a woman, with him, with other things. I'm tiptoeing through the tulips and I don't really have a purpose in life. He said, I don't really have a purpose in life. I'm just tiptoeing through the tulips. I'm tiptoeing them and I don't really want to put God first in my life. I want you to know, can you tiptoe through those tulips with me today? That's what he's saying. But to me now, I don't want to just go through the motions of being a Christian. I don't want to tiptoe through the tulips today. I want to have a heartfelt relationship with God today. I want to have a heartfelt relationship with Jesus today. And I want to put my heart and my mind and my soul with Jesus today. Hallelujah. For the Lord's not pleased with me, it makes me upset. If the Lord's not pleased with me, it grieves me in my heart today. I'm not playing games with God today. I'm not going to gamble my soul away today because I'm not going to give in to the enemy today. And I'm not going to let my flesh control me today, but I'm going to let Jesus control me today. God control me today. I'm going to put Him first in my life today. We got to make a sacrifice today. We got to make ourselves know that we're going to heaven today. We know we're going to overcome the devil today. We know we're going to get the victory today through Jesus today. We got to know it. We got to know that and stay with it. Stay on the course with Jesus today. Stay on the course with God today and put Him first in your life today. Somebody said, well, you're preaching pretty hard on me, preacher, today. You're preaching pretty hard on me, brother, today. Pretty hard on me today, and I don't like it. Well, I love you anyway, I do. If I don't preach it hard to you, I don't think I care nothing about your soul. I don't care nothing about what you're doing. If I don't preach it hard to you today and tell you things that you're doing wrong in your life today, then Bible says, let us be a watchman. Let us be a watchman. It says in Ezekiel chapter 33. Read it for yourself. Let us therefore be a watchman for God, so that we'll tell them the truth. So that, you know, when God judges, I won't be held accountable because I didn't tell the truth. Because I didn't tell what God wanted me to say. I didn't tell what Jesus wanted me to say today. I didn't do what Jesus wanted me to say. I didn't become a watchman. I didn't become the watchman that God wanted me to do today. I didn't become the person God wants me to be today. But I just let them go. I don't tell them nothing. Then God's going to judge your soul because you didn't do what He wanted you to do. You wasn't a watchman over people's souls today. I want to be a watchman today. I might not preach a popularity contest with everybody, but I know I've got to preach what God tells me in the Word of God today. I got to see, I say, Lord, help them to go to heaven. Help their soul today. Help their soul, Lord. Help them to give their soul over to Jesus. The Bible says, if we gain the whole world, the Word of God says it, if we gain the whole world and lose our soul, what is it going to profit us? Or what are we going to give in exchange for our soul? Nothing. When we stand in front of God, is He going to be pleased with us? Or is He going to say, depart from me, you worker of iniquity. I never did know you. You didn't serve me like you're supposed to. I never did know you. Hallelujah, glory to God. Because you didn't sell out to me. You didn't give your life to me today. You didn't give your life to me like I wanted you to. You didn't sell out to me. And you didn't say, Lord, I'm going to commit my way to you. You didn't say it. So He's going to look at you and say, depart from me, you worker of iniquity. I never knew you. But I want the Lord to say to me now, and I ain't perfect. I have to keep asking to forgive me. Now I realize I do. I want Him to say, well done, thy good and faithful servant. Enter into the joy of the Lord. Enter into my joys, my son, my daughter, my child of God. Enter into my joys because you have sold out to me. You have given your life to me. Hallelujah. You have done the things I want you to do in your life. You have pleased me with your life. And though you weren't perfect, you still asked me to forgive you and keep asking me to help you. And I helped you. And now you're going to enter into the joy of the Lord for eternity. And not go to that horrible place called hell today. What a horrible place to go. Oh, I don't want to think about it today. I don't want to think about hell today. I don't want to think about going to hell today. I don't want to think about that today. I don't. But I want to think about how good God is. I want to think about not my name written, that my name is written in the Lamb's Book of Life today. I want to think that my name is in the Lamb's Book of Life and I'm going to heaven today. Praise God. And I know that I know I'm saved today because of Jesus today. Now, you think, well, you got to be perfect in everything you do. You'll never be perfect till you get to heaven. You never will be. But you can be a humble person for God. And you can humble yourself for Jesus today. and win souls for Jesus Christ. If you're not doing that, say, Lord, help me, Jesus, to wake up and help me to be what the Lord wants me to be and help me to win souls for Jesus, because the Bible says, a man that winneth souls is wise. A lady or a woman that wins souls is wise for the kingdom of God today. We have to do that today. We have to say, I'm going to examine myself today. I'm going to examine myself. Lord, am I doing what you want me to do? Lord, oh, I'm examining myself. Am I pleasing you today, or am I just walking through the motions pleasing myself today? Am I pleasing you today, Lord? Am I selling that to you today and pleasing you today? Or I'm just walking through the motions. Oh, everybody thinks I'm a good person. Everybody thinks I'm a Christian. But really, I'm not. Come on now. Get real with the Lord today and serve him today. Put him first in your life today and examine yourself today, so that you'll know that you're going to heaven with the Lord today. And you'll be a king and a priest with Jesus Christ. Praise God, that's what I want to be. Hallelujah. Thank God for his mercy on me. Thank God for his mercy and grace on my life today. And thank God he put my name in the Lamb's Book of Life. And I want him to keep me there. Keep me there. Keep me with him today. And love him today. I love the Lord today. I appreciate him today. And I love everybody today. But I have to tell you the truth. And you don't like everything somebody says all the time. People don't. And when you tell people the truth, they don't like it sometimes. But you still have to tell them the truth. You have to tell them the truth and say that God loves you, but he wants you to sell that to him. God loves you, but he wants you to serve him with all your heart, with all your mind, with all your soul, and all your strength today. And love your brother and sister as you love yourself today. That's what God wants you to do today. He wants you to do that for him today. And if you don't, then say, Lord, change me. Change my heart, oh Lord, today. Make me more like you. Change me, Lord. And help me not to be like I want to be all the time, but help me to be like you want me to be. Mold me and make me into what you want me to be today. I love you today. I love everybody today. And I love the Lord today. But we need to say, Lord, today is the day of salvation. Today is the day the Lord hath made. I rejoice and I'll be glad in it today. I'm going to raise my hands and praise the Lord today, because, Lord, I need you to save me today. If you're not saved, if you're kind of a hypocrite, if you're kind of backsliding on the Lord, wake up and say, Lord, save me today. Save me today. Save me, Lord, that I may go to heaven today. Help me to do the things you want me to do. Help me to find a good church and go to it. Help me to pray. Help me to read your word. Help me to do what you want me to do in this life, so I can go to heaven with you and have a wonderful life with you forever. And have a new heaven, a new earth, and be a king and a priest in this earth, that I may know that Jesus is on my side and I'm doing the work of God. And I have made it to heaven. I have made it. Not by the skin of my teeth, but by the works I've done that's been pleasing to you. I've given my heart to you. I've let the grace of God apply to my sin. I hear you forgive me by the blood of Jesus. And I know I'm going to heaven today, because Jesus wants me to. In Jesus' name we pray. Amen and amen. I love everybody today. Appreciate you. Melanie, come dismiss us in prayer.
1: I hope everybody enjoyed that program. I hope they enjoyed listening to it and listening to the singing and everything. And I hope God watches over all of us. Until next time, don't forget to turn your clocks up. Not this Sunday, but next Sunday. And we'll talk to you later.
0: God bless y'all. It's my prayer. Hallelujah. Love you today. We just thank the Lord that he's on our side today. Thank God for that. Oh, I want to serve Jesus with all my heart today. I know I make mistakes. I do. But I want the Lord to forgive me and keep praying to him. Keep praying for me to have mercy on me and help me. And I keep doing it and I keep doing it. And I pray to you, Lord. And I seek your face, Lord. And Lord, I thank you for your mercy and grace and saving my soul. The blood has been applied to me, and I thank you for that, Lord. I thank you for that, Lord. Lord, bless everybody. Sound my voice today. Bless everybody and sound my voice today. And let them serve you with all their heart today. Not halfway serving you, but serve you with all their heart today. Lord, I'm glad you listened to me today. Thank y'all for listening again. God bless you. It's my prayer. Have a wonderful day in the Lord. Until next time, we'll see you around town, see you in church, or you hear me on the radio. God bless you. Amen and amen. Thank y'all again for being with me on the program today. God bless everyone. It's my prayer. You can correspond with me or write me at the Living Word Program with Brother Doug Townley. 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Phone number 540-475-0025. 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
4: Praise team, just remain standing for the reading of God's Word. We're in the already beginning vacation season. I have several that are on vacation, and this is just the beginning. But I'm glad you're not on vacation, and I'm glad that God is not on vacation this morning. Can somebody say amen in this place? If you don't say amen, we're going to be here all morning. You know how this works. You got to help the preacher, or the preacher will go, go, go, go, go. Luke chapter 6, starting with verse 6. Luke chapter 6. And it came to pass also on another Sabbath that he entered into the synagogue and taught. And there was a man whose right hand was withered. It wasn't his left hand. It wasn't just any hand. The Bible says that his right hand was withered. And the scribes and the Pharisees watched him, whether he would heal on the Sabbath day, that they might find an accusation against him. But he knew their thoughts. Aren't you glad that even you don't have to say it? You don't have to speak it. Aren't you glad that he knows your thoughts? But he knew their thoughts, and he said to the man which had the withered hand, "Rise up, stand forth in the midst." He doesn't speak to the hand, he speaks to the man. He says, "Rise up and stand forth in the midst." And he arose and stood forth. Then Jesus said unto them, "I will ask you one thing. Is it lawful on the Sabbath days to do good or to do evil, to save life or to destroy it?" And looking round about upon them all, he said unto the man, "Stretch forth thine hand." And he did so. And his hand was restored whole as the other. And they were filled with madness and communed with one another over what they might do with Jesus. This morning, I'm going to preach for a little while on the subject, withered no more. Withered no more. Would you pray for me? Heavenly Father, I thank you, Lord, for the privilege that it is to preach this gospel. God, I've spent hours, God, this week preparing. God, I've used time. I'm not complaining, but God, I know, God, that you don't expect me to do that and nothing happened, God. Lord, you don't give me a word, Lord, for nothing to take place. God, I pray this morning, Lord, that this word, whoever this word may be for, God, that it'll take root in their hearts. God, that it'll touch them this morning. And God, they'll leave this place with restoration in mind. Lord, that they'll leave this place being fully restored. God, not withered, not broken, not damaged, but God, restored this morning in the name of Jesus. And God, will give you all the glory, all the honor, and all the praise, because God, it's all about you anyway. I believe that if you have faith to believe it, that God will heal those withered places. He will heal those dried up places, those paralyzed parts of your life that are not growing, if you have faith. But there are some things that you and I have to do for that to happen, for that to take place. Now, the Gospels, that, as you know, are Matthew, Mark, Luke, and John. The Gospels are the birth, the ministry, the death, the resurrection, and the promise of the return of the Lord. The four Gospels kind of work together, and most of them tell the same stories. And several of them have different stories and different accounts, but mostly those, except for three of them, Matthew, Mark, and Luke, they pretty much go the same way with one another. They kind of have the same passion, the same suffering, the same humility of our Lord. They tell the story of his birth and resurrection, but a handful of miracles appear only in all three Gospels that we mentioned. mentioned. And you get stories in Matthew that you don't get in Luke. And you get stories in Mark that you don't get in Matthew. But there are very few stories that are in all of them. And this particular story that I read to you this morning is in every one of them. As a matter of fact, it's so important, it's so significant that it's listed in each one of them. I believe that that's purposeful. I believe that there's a reason behind that. I believe that God did that because there's something significant for you and I, something that you and I should see. When you get one story, it means something. But when you get it in every gospel, it's almost as if the Lord is saying, look right here, I have something to show you. There's a reason. And one of those reasons is that it happens on the Sabbath, and Jesus is already having a controversy. He's already having a collision with the Pharisees over the Sabbath day. And he's reached the point in his ministry where it's something that's causing conflict with the religious leaders. The religious people are upset with him. And so he intentionally goes to the Sabbath goes to the synagogue on the Sabbath. He's going there not just to heal a man, but he's going there to make a point. He's going there to make a point to those religious leaders. And he's trying to shape a culture. He's trying to change a place of worship. A place of worship that has lost its literal worship sense. It's now become a business. It's now become a place full of rules. And now Jesus is coming into the sanctuary. And he says, I'm going to shift the atmosphere. You see, I can preach till I'm blue in the face and I'm sweating. I can spit 9 rows back and I'm able to do all those things. But if Jesus does not shift the atmosphere, there's nothing going to happen. We can sing and we can use our talents and our abilities. But if Jesus does not shift the atmosphere, nothing will change. I believe before we go any further this morning, we should throw our hands toward heaven and say, Jesus, shift this atmosphere today. Let your glory fill this house. Listen, most theologians that look around at this text that I read to you, they don't feel that this man, he showed up just to heal this man, that Jesus was literally showing up for a reason. Most theologians believe that this synagogue was the same one that you would read about in Luke chapter 6. It was a synagogue that was in Capernaum. And in Capernaum, he walks out into after he's come out of the wilderness, and he's delivered this demon-possessed man by the name of Legion. Anybody remember that story? And from that place, he walks into a synagogue, this particular synagogue, and he stands up before the religious leaders, and he says, the Spirit of the Lord is upon me, for he has anointed me to preach the gospel, to set at liberty them that are bruised, recovering of sight to the blind. This is that same synagogue. This is that same place. This man with the withered hand could have literally been sitting there when Jesus spoke those words. He could have literally been sitting in that congregation as Jesus spoke this. Maybe that man that was delivered from the devil began to testify. This man could have been there to witness that. I want you to understand that Jesus was willing to come back to this synagogue after he had already been there before, because he wanted to continue to shift the atmosphere. He wanted to continue to align it with heaven on earth. There's something so persuasive about this synagogue. There's something so important about this synagogue that Jesus would say, I'm not just going to deliver it one time. I'm not just going to touch it one time, but I'm going to go back there again. Aren't you glad today? Ain't nobody going to help me, but I'm going to preach anyway. Aren't you glad today that he doesn't just show up one time? Aren't you glad today that he didn't touch you just when you got saved, but he comes by every time you worship him? He comes by every time you call upon the name of the Lord. I'm glad today he's not a one-time God, but he'll come back time and time again. So he shows up at this place, and he shows up there more than once. He's come back because there's a stronghold in that synagogue. There's something that's happening in that synagogue that's kept people in bondage, that's kept people tied up. And if you're going to have a sustained victory, if you're going to have a victory, a breakthrough that will last, it takes time after time of coming back, time after time of returning to an atmosphere and addressing a stronghold and looking at that stronghold and say, hey, you stayed here for a little while. but your time has run out. You stay here for a little while, but I'm giving you an eviction notice. You're not permitted to stay here any longer because this atmosphere is about to change. Things are about to change. That's why you can go to church on one service and the Holy Ghost will move and the power of God will be there, and you can walk back into the very same service at the very same church a week later and you're like, what in the world happened? Anybody ever been there? Same people that were shouting are going, I ain't calling you out. That's just what you look like. The same people that were worshiping, they got this look on their face. Like, why in the world am I here? What happened? Because there's principalities and powers that feel like that they're entitled to keep a place in bondage. But I stopped by this morning to tell you that there's no devil that can keep a place in bondage. If we decide we're going to keep coming back, I'm going to keep worshiping. Come hell or high water, I'm going to make sure that I give God everything. That I'm not going to go through the motions. I'm not going to play church on Sunday morning. I come to give God glory because I need a breakthrough. Listen, they'll keep you in bondage until somebody decides they're coming back. Until somebody decides they're coming back and they're going to teach and they're going to preach the revelation and continually tell the devil, you will not have this atmosphere. Oh, I'm going to say it again. You will not have this atmosphere. I've worked too hard. I've prayed too much. I've sought too much of the Lord. And I won't let some religious spirit, oh, ain't nobody going to help me. I will not let some Pharisee come in and take over the atmosphere because I've worked too much and God has done too much in our lives. And when somebody makes up their mind, you won't have this atmosphere. You won't have these people. We will not die under some garbage of religion and religious bondage. We're going to preach the kingdom of heaven. We're going to worship the Lord and we're going to get our hearts and our minds aligned with what God has for us, and we're going to have church until people start coming out of wheelchairs, until cancer starts falling off, until drug addicts start walking into the house of God. Hey, I'm not playing games. I come to see God do what God does best. Oh, come on. This man, he comes to church. He comes to church, right? He does the right thing. It's the Sabbath. He comes to the house of God. How many of you know that's what you do on Sunday? Some people don't know that, but newsflash, that's what you do on Sunday. You come to the house of God. In this church, we come back again. Listen, he comes to the house of God. Did you know you can be in church and still be hurting? You can be in church and still be broken. You can be sitting under anointed preaching and teaching and singing and still be going through things. But here's what I like about this man. This man was withered. His hand was decayed. He was not whole. He was hurting. But he came to the house of God anyway. Oh, you don't hear me. He showed up in spite of all that. Well, I don't feel like it. I'm sure he didn't want to come. I'm sure there were things that were stopping him. But he came anyway. You see, there's something to be said for people that will say, I will not be deterred. I will not let the enemy stop me. I made up my mind. I'm going to keep on coming back until I see the glory of God in my life. Listen, he comes back, but here's what I recognized. He comes to the church, but he comes to the church and he doesn't expect to get healed. How sad is that? He comes to the church and he's not expecting a miracle. He's not expecting anything great to happen. Why? Because religion had told him not on this day. Religion had told him it can happen on other days, but it cannot happen today. Religion says you can't get healed on the Sabbath. The Pharisees had already established the rules. They had already set these rules up, and these rules would keep you from doing ministry on the Sabbath. So he comes to church not expecting anything to happen because of the rules. They had gotten so rule-oriented. And listen, there's nothing wrong with tradition. There are some traditions that are are good, but if you're not careful, tradition will make you traditional. And if you stay in tradition long enough, it'll lead to traditionalism. And when you get to a place where you're living in traditionalism, you're not helping anybody. You're just having church on Sunday. You're just coming in the pulpit and doing the same old thing you've always done. Can I tell you this morning, that's why some churches can't get a breakthrough that will last, that will be sustained, that will make a difference. It's not because you didn't have a good service. It's not because worship wasn't good. It's not because the Holy Ghost wasn't there. It's because you didn't bring something into the atmosphere. Oh, ain't nobody gonna help me. Oh, I brought myself. I did the best I could this morning, preacher. I'm tired. I brought the best. If you don't bring something in that will change the atmosphere, if you don't bring something in that will change what's going on, it'll always stay that way. You see, principalities and powers understand that. That religion said you can't be healed on the Sabbath. You see, it's not that people don't have good services. It's that something has happened that religion, they got so much religion in their lives that people know by the time I get back here next Sunday, whatever I got on Sunday is going to be gone. Anybody with me? Hello? Whatever I got at the altar is going to be gone. Because when you got religion in your life, the enemy will have the dominion and authority to hang around. But when you get to the place in your life where you say, when I get back next Sunday, when I walk back in here next Sunday or Sunday evening, I'm not walking in with the same old garbage that I walked in with this morning. I'm walking back with freedom. I'm walking back with liberty. That demon, that principality will not stop me. It will not keep people in bondage. We're getting ready to walk in freedom, because whom the Son sets free is free indeed. My God, I wish I had some folk in this house that would free themselves from Sunday morning religion and say, I want to be free in this house. Good job, preacher. Listen, there's no religion, no bondage that's worse than religious bondage. That's the worst bond. I know people get drug addicted. I know people get caught up in sin. But I'm telling you, there's all kinds of bondage. But there's nothing as bad as religious bondage. You get around somebody that's bound by religion. You ever been around somebody that's so religious they think they're right? Oh, they're right. And they ain't going to listen to nobody else, because they've been in church, blah, blah, blah, blah, blah. And they read blah, blah, blah, blah, blah. And they watch YouTube video, blah, blah, blah, blah, blah. And now they know more than everybody else. Ain't nobody with me. They got this religious spirit in them. And I've actually encountered people who have such a religious spirit that they think they already know it all. You try to tell them the truth. You try to tell them what the Word says, and they don't want to hear none of it, because they already got all the answers. They already know how it works. Hey, you know what brings them out of this? It's nothing but the grace of God that will help a know-it-all find out that they don't know it all. That'll help a religious person get out of their religion and understand that they have not arrived yet, that they have not made it yet. You got to get a new revelation that just because you've always done it that way don't mean it's the right way. Just because that was the way you were taught don't mean you were taught the right way. Ain't nobody gonna help me. Sometimes we gotta throw religion off and quit being complacent with the enemy and understand that some of us, the greatest blessing you ever had was the church didn't get hold of you when you were young and mess you up. Oh, ain't nobody gonna help me. Some people that didn't grow up in church, they don't know what a blessing they had. Oh, you're looking at me with your religious specs on. The church wasn't able to mess them up. Religious people weren't able to damage them. They weren't able to make all kinds of problems in them. Hey, listen, this synagogue is not under a spiritual attack. It's under a religious assignment. It's not the devil trying to stop this man from getting healed. Did you hear what I said? It's the church. It's religious folk. Those people. And religion is complicit with the plan of the enemy. Religion won't keep... The enemy don't have to try to keep you in bondage. Religion won't just take your joy. It'll make it hard for you to get your joy back. Religion won't take your peace. It'll create an atmosphere where it makes it hard for you to have peace. That's what religion does. Religion, it won't just put your kids in hell. It'll make it hard for your kids to come to church and come back out of the darkness into the marvelous light because of something. Let me meddle a minute. If you ain't gonna help me, I'm just gonna meddle. Listen, a lot of our kids, they're not in church this morning. They didn't quit God. They didn't give up on God. They gave up on the church. Oh, ain't nobody gonna help me. They gave up on church people. They gave up on the people in the house of God. They gave up on because they were tired of our mess. Ain't nobody gonna help me. They were tired of our garbage. That's why they didn't come to the house of God. They didn't quit on God. They quit the mess that was going on in the house of God. They were tired of Pharisees wagging their finger at them. Oh, ain't nobody gonna help me. They were tired of Pharisees wagging their finger at them and shaking their head at them. Sons and daughters, I'm telling you, that they didn't quit on God. They quit on the mess because they were tired of our dog and pony show every Sunday, hopping over all your red lines and running through your hoops and your red tape, people condemning one another and fighting one another. They said, I don't want anything to do with that. But I come to tell you that sons and daughters are about to find out that God is good all the time. And all the time God is good. My God, you might give up on the church, but don't give up on God. I don't know where that come from, but it felt good to get it out. I know. Let me just keep going a little while. I know there are people in this church that don't have all their ducks in a row. I know there are people in this church that's got messes in their lives. I know there are people that sit on this church pews every Sunday that are struggling with sin, that are struggling with problems in their life. And many Pharisees... It's gonna get rough. Many Pharisees look at them and they think they ought to go to hell. They think that they ought to get what they deserve. But can I tell you that if you know they're living in sin and you know they're struggling with sin, how about you keep your mouth off them? Let me just go ahead and preach. All right. How about you keep your mouth off them? Just because they haven't become what they're going to be, just because they haven't gotten there yet, doesn't give you the right to shove them around in the house of the Lord. You let God work on them. You let God do the work in them. And when God sets them free, it'll do more than your religion setting them free. It's what I need to say sometimes. They come running to me. Lord, it's going to get... Is this door unlocked? It is. We're going to make a quick exit here in just a little while. They come to me. And they say, I need to tell you. I don't know if you know or not, but... Like they telling daddy on their little sister. Come whispering to me. And sometimes I want to look at them after they get done doing their little spiel, exposing somebody else's sin. I want to look at them and say, sister, sometimes brother, sister, why don't you set your hips down? Let the grace of God work in their heart. People who don't know what it is to walk in freedom need to know where sin abides. His grace does much more abide. And just because you've arrived doesn't give you the authority to put somebody else down. Won't you help them get up? Won't you help them walk in grace? Let me fix something right here while I'm fixing stuff. There is no gift of exposure. Oh, you didn't hear me. Oh, the Holy Ghost gifted me to tell on you. No, he didn't. The Holy Ghost didn't give you the gift of exposure. There's no gift of exposure, but there is a gift of helps. When I see you struggle, oh, ain't nobody gonna help me. When I see you down, I'm not gonna kick you down. I'm not gonna push you down. I'm gonna say, let me help you. Let me encourage you. Let me hold your hand while you're too weak to stand by yourself. Somebody ought to give him praise. Listen, I got to keep going. This is the place in Luke chapter 6, this synagogue. People are supposed to go there and receive the word. They're supposed to go there and receive prayer. But the atmosphere is locked up because there's no authority in the room. Religious principalities have come down and set up in this atmosphere. And Jesus says, I'm going back and I'm going to change this atmosphere. I'm going back and I'm not just going to deliver somebody. I'm not just going to heal somebody. But I'm going to lay a foundation that when this man gets healed, these jokers in their religious costumes can't talk him out of what he's got from God and what I've done in his life. I'm going to shift the atmosphere so he won't just be healed for this moment. He just won't be touched for this moment, but he'll be changed for. It amazes me how quickly people forget a good service. I've walked out of Holy Ghost services, watched people roll around in the floor, shimmy and shake, and already chewing somebody out at the back of the church. I don't know if I'm going to help me. It's amazing to me how quickly people forget a move of God. It's amazing to me I'm just going to go ahead and keep making a mess this morning. It's amazing to me how people can get up and leave in the middle of a move of God. Oh, me or amen. It's amazing to me how the Spirit of God can be moving and they can be having a conversation. Oh, you're looking at me like, Doug, you better quit. Listen, worried about what time it is because they want to beat somebody to the restaurant. I'm telling you, the food can wait. You need to get yourself in the glory. You need to get yourself where the Spirit of the Lord is. You need to get some preaching in. You need to get some glory in. You better catch it right now. You better get the Word of the Lord down in you, because when the devil comes to steal your promise, if you don't have the truth in you, he's going to walk away with what God. We need some good teaching. We got people that they get saved and they don't come back to church. They didn't never get taught. It's amazing to me that we can memorize pop culture. We know all the latest Taylor, whatever her name is, songs. Kelsey, some of you that'll get you later. It's amazing to me that we can remember everything that the world does, but when it comes to remembering something that God has done or remembering the Word of God, we have trouble. If you can remember pop culture and you can't remember Scripture, there's something wrong with you. Oh, you don't like this kind of preaching. Because we need the Word down on the inside of us. Because when the glory comes, if we've got the Word in us, we don't leave the building and the glory leave us. When the Word's down on the inside of us, I can leave the building and the glory will leave with me. I can go home and the glory of God, hey, I'll still be in the back of the church loving everybody. I'll still be in the parking lot loving everybody and wanting to go to heaven. You see, some of us need the Scripture on the inside of us so that when the glory comes down, it'll stay with us. So I got to keep going. He teaches. And while he's teaching, Luke gives us a detail that isn't found in the other Gospels. Now, Luke is a doctor. So Luke would notice certain things that others wouldn't notice. Luke looks at this man's situation and he says about this man, he says it was his right hand. All the other ones said it was his hand. But Luke, being the doctor, looks at this hand and he says, he's concerned with details. He's concerned with the situation. How many of you know that God doesn't accidentally put anything in Scripture? Everything is put there on purpose. So when Luke says that it's his right hand, there's a reason that he says it's his right hand. The Greek word that's used for his right hand is withering. Literally means this. It means in the Greek that his hand had lost circulation. And the blood and the water and the nutrients and the muscle and the skin, every part of his hand had begun to deteriorate. And it wasn't just the hand. It was his right hand. This is important. You say, what's significant about the right hand, Pastor? Well, if you understand that Scripture doesn't leave any details out and it doesn't accidentally put any in, when he says this about his right hand, I found a few things. Number one, the right hand in the Bible is the right hand is the hand of authority. That's why when Jesus ascends into heaven in Acts chapter 1, and the Bible says that he sits down by the Father, he doesn't sit down at the left hand of the Father. Ain't nobody here this morning. Whether you want to hear me or not, I'm going to preach. On the right hand of the Father, he takes his seat. Why does he take his seat on the right hand? Because he was sending a message back to hell. He was saying the grave could not stop me. The grave could not hold me. Rome could not kill me. The cross could not hinder me. From the grave he got up. And now I have all authority in heaven and in earth. When he sat down at the right hand of the Father. It was an advertisement back to hell. And the Bible says that this right hand was withered. It was a sign that his authority was drying up. You see, there's people that sit in church and they've lost their authority. And what do you mean by that? I mean, they take whatever the devil sends their way. Whatever happens, whatever comes into your house, whatever walks through your door, you have the gall to just open up the door and let the enemy come in. He just walks through your kitchen, walks through your bedroom, puts his feet up on your coffee table, walks all through your house, and he takes authority over the whole house. But I feel like God sent me here to tell you that when God touches you, your authority comes back. Hey, if you ever felt like your authority's dried up, there comes a time that God can restore your authority, and he can put it back into a place where you'll say, you're not going to run over me anymore. You're not going to walk into my home anymore. I'm not just going to take what the enemy sent my way. I come to get my authority back in the name that's above every name. The name I've been run over too many days. I've been taken advantage of too many days. The devil stole my joy too many days. I need my authority back.
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0: Hello, everybody. I'm Les Butler. And if you like fiddles, mandolins, dobros, and guitars, you'll love Les Butler and Friends. And if you like the Primitive Quartet, Ricky Skaggs, the Rochesters, Doyle Lawson and Quicksilver, Paul Williams, and the Isaacs, you'll love Les Butler and Friends, Bluegrass Gospel.
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0: 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Mm-hmm.

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Old Time Church coming in at number 10 for this month on the Real Bluegrass Gospel Radio charts. Let's go up a notch. My friend and neighbor not too far down the road, about 15 minutes I can be in his house. Great singer, songwriter, incredible musician, my friend Eric Horner coming in at number 9 this month with Does Your Neighbor Know?

Does Your Neighbor Know? Coming in at number 9 for this month on the Real Bluegrass Gospel chart. That is Eric Horner. Well, this next group is, they're no stranger to our chart and all the other charts in Bluegrass Gospel. And this month, their new song comes in at number 8. Boy, I love the thought behind this. Everything Heaven Won't Be.

Coming in at number 8 this month on the Real Bluegrass Gospel Chart, that's the King James Boys, telling you about everything heaven won't be. I like it. And that ought to give you something to shout about, all the things that's not going to be there. Here's a song that talks about that. Coming in at number 7 this month, Jeff Talbert of Primitive Road, Something to Shout About.

0: Jeff Talbert and Primitive Road coming in at number 7 this month on the Real Bluegrass Gospel chart with their latest Something to Shout About. Well, we're going to keep going. 654321 will be coming your way in just a moment. 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And if you want to leave us a note there on Facebook, that's wonderful. You got a thought, question, comment, favorite song, favorite artist, put it in there. 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

Coming in at number 6 on the Real Bluegrass Gospel chart for this month, that is Dave Adkins. Boy, that old rugged cross sure did change that old rugged me. I love that. What a great hook. And of course, Dave is an incredible singer. I smell a hit song right there.

old-timey bluegrass gospel from the Johnson Brothers, coming in at number 5 this month on the Real Bluegrass Gospel charts. Sinner, let me tell you what you better do. You better get ready. Boy, that's the truth. He's coming. And he's coming soon. But until then, let's continue our countdown. What do you say for this month? Well, if we just played song number 5, that must mean song number 4 is next. Sure enough, here it is. From Joe Mullins and the Radio Ramblers, an old Jerry Goff tune, bluegrass gospel version of I Am Blessed.

Coming in at number four this month, that's Joe Mullins and the Radio Ramblers with I Am Blessed. Well, somebody say amen to that. We are blessed. I'm blessed. You are too. America's blessed. Matter of fact, 250 years of freedom, I should say, we are blessed. Well, we're going to continue the top 10 countdown for this month on the Real Bluegrass Gospel chart. Coming up in a moment, 3, 2, 1, blast off. Moments away here on Les Butler and Friends, Bluegrass Gospel.

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Coming in at number three this month, that is Candy and Jeremy with Anchor. Here on Les Butler and Friends Bluegrass Gospel. That song's getting a lot of traction all across the country as well, not just here with us. Man, that is good stuff right there. Man, what great singers. Shoo! Fine song, too. Well, we're getting close to the number one song for this month on the Real Bluegrass Gospel charts, but we've got one more to play before number one is played. That would be song number two. Here's Becky Matthews from her new solo album, song titled Closer, on Les Butler and Friends Bluegrass Gospel.

Coming in at number two this month on the Real Bluegrass Gospel chart, that's Becky Matthews with Closer. Well, you know what that means? Do you know what that means? I'll tell you what that means. What it means is that we are so close to number one that, well, it's the very next thing we're going to play. Number one for this month, it is Authentic Unlimited, covering an old classic bluegrass gospel tune titled Troublesome Waters.

0: 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Well, you're probably thinking, okay, number one song, so the show's over with, right? No. We're only about halfway done. We got some great bluegrass gospel coming your way in a moment. New from Darren and Brooke Aldridge, some classic primitive quartet. We're going to go back about 70 years with some Flat and Scruggs and more here on Les Butler and Friends Bluegrass Gospel.
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group known as Walking by Faith. Song titled Confess here on Les Butler and Friends Bluegrass Gospel. Well, this next song is something that's brand new and brand old at the same time. It's brand new in that it's a new cut, a new version, and it's a Southern gospel hit that's being brought into the bluegrass gospel world, much like Joe Mullins and the Radio Ramblers did with that Jerry Goff song, I Am Blessed. Well, it's the same kind of thing. This was a huge Southern gospel hit for the Spencers going back mid-'80s, something like that. And I mean, it was huge for them. Well, Darren and Brooke Aldridge is bringing it into the bluegrass realm, but they're bringing a Southern gospel guy with them to help them sing the song. Talking about Jason Crabb doing a little singing with Darren and Brooke on this one. The great Spencer family hit, It'll Be Worth It After All. And the church says amen.

Yeah, it'll be worth it after all. Darren and Brooke Aldridge bringing that Spencer family hit into the bluegrass world with a little help from their friend, Jason Crabb. Well, this next group, yeah, they're retired. That doesn't mean they're retired from me and my show. No, they're alive and well. The Primitive Quartet. Here they are with Everlasting Joy.

I miss those guys. I miss them. I miss them big time. The Primitive Quartet, Everlasting Joy. Well, I don't know, it was a couple months ago now. They got together at a tent meeting over in North Carolina somewhere around close to Asheville, I believe. And they have themselves a big old reunion with all of them showing up and just doing what the Primitive Quartet, what only they could do. And I'd have given anything if I could have been under that tent when that happened. Again, let me just say, I miss the Primitive Quartet. And I miss this this bunch right here. Now, I've got a story about this bunch. It's quite the story, too. I was a little kid. But my uncle was a bluegrass promoter in Ashland, Kentucky. And he was a big-time promoter. And he had Flat and Scruggs in. They spent the night at his house, and, well, I just happened to be there. And Earl Scruggs sat me on his knee and showed me how to do a three-finger roll on his banjo. And I spent the night on the floor in the bedroom where Lester Flatt was that night. Boys and girls, you can't make stories like that up. That is unbelievable. But it happened. And here they are, Flatt and Scruggs, singing about that reunion in heaven.

Well, that's a classic sound. Flat and Scruggs, Reunion in Heaven. Going to end the show today with Alan Bybee. What a singer. What a mandolin player. Alan Bybee, Born Again, here on Les Butler and Friends, Bluegrass Gospel.

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Yes, this is knee-deep in bluegrass gospel. And this week on the show, we'll enjoy great gospel songs from Eddie Sanders, The Steel Drivers, Caroline Owens with the Isaacs, Authentic Unlimited. We'll hear from Doyle Lawson and Quicksilver, the King James Boys, Ricky Skaggs, and more. The show is brought to you by Foothills Country Ham, Rebel Records, IBMA World of Bluegrass, and the Hopeless Holler Trading Company. And to get this week's bluegrass gospel music underway, here's Steve Gulley.

This song was written by Mike Reed, a former NFL football player who went on to take that song to the country charts. Eddie Sanders with his cover of Walk on Faith here on Knee Deep in Bluegrass Gospel. Steve Gulley with Family and Friends on Victory in Jesus to get us started on this week's show. I'm Cindy Baucom, and I'm really happy that you're tuned this way to enjoy these songs of faith and inspiration. And I have some great ones lined up for you. Knee Deep.

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2: We got the song from Mac O'Dell, but our friend Mike Bubb, bass player extraordinaire, sent us a message a few years ago. It was I think it was in 2020, in the COVID time. We were all locked in and listening to music and all that sort of thing on our own. And I guess Mike ran across this song and thought it'd be a good one for us, and he sent us a message about it. So we listened to the Mac O'Dell cut, and everybody got familiar with the melody and the chords, and we just got together and played it, and that's pretty much how it went. Some of the songs that we do in High Fidelity work out that way, and we were really happy with how Red Ball Rocket Train turned out.
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0: From their album Tougher Than the Nails, the Steel Drivers, I Will Someday. This is Knee Deep in Bluegrass Gospel, and I'm your host, Cindy Baca. Thank you for listening. Hope that you'll tune in every week right here for Bluegrass Gospel Music. And there's still plenty of gospel music to come. I'll remind you, you can visit the website too, kneedeepinbluegrass.com, where there's a contact page, or you can connect with me through any of my social media channels on Facebook, TikTok, or Instagram. Well, next on Knee Deep in Bluegrass Gospel, I have a song featuring Caroline Owens with the Isaacs. And ask Caroline to tell us a little bit about this one. And I know she's happy to have gotten to record with the Isaacs.
1: That's right, Cindy. This one's called Old Time Church, featuring my friends and, of course, the Grammy-nominated the Isaacs. I've always loved their singing since I was just a little bitty girl and I grew up listening to them, so it's really quite the honor that they would lend their beautiful voices to this song. And of course, written by the great Bob Minner. When we were looking for this type of song, I knew I wanted some gospel on the record, and he said, I think I've got just the one for you. And of course, he was right. A little old-time church for the bluegrass lovers and for the gospel lovers, too. Something for everybody.

0: Time Church. And that's Caroline Owens with the Isaacs on Billy Blue Records. We also heard the Steel Drivers here on Knee Deep in Bluegrass Gospel. I'm your host, Cindy Baucom. And still to come, Authentic Unlimited, Mylon Miller is on the way, Doyle Lawson and Quicksilver, the King James Boys, Ricky Skaggs, and more. Knee Deep in Bluegrass Gospel is brought to you in part by Get It Played.
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0: This year, Daly & Vincent welcome fellow Grand Ole Opry stars Ricky Skaggs, Rhonda Vincent, and Gene Watson. 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
5: 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Had a blast in the studio with Brian Sutton and Dan Tominski and Billy Contrevers, Tony Ray and Ethan Burkhardt on this one. So thanks again for listening and tuning in. See you out there.
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You've been a blessing to me. That's Authentic Unlimited here on Knee Deep in Bluegrass Gospel. 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And, well, you just heard why. Great harmonies, Authentic Unlimited here on Knee Deep in Bluegrass Gospel. Well, I have one next from Mylon Miller, an original of his, whose name do you call?

0: It's called Hebrew Children from Bells of Blue here on Knee Deep in Bluegrass Gospel. Before that, Mylon Miller, Whose Name Do You Call? 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

0: Hey, music fans, this is Olivia Joe. 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

From the King James Boys, that's He Broke the Chains. Before that, Doyle Lawson and Quicksilver from the album Country Faith Bluegrass, their version of Shall We Gather at the River. I'm Cindy Bauckham, your host for Knee Deep in Bluegrass Gospel, and Blue Highway has our next song. This is one that Tim Stafford put the tune to, but it's one that an aunt had written these words as her eulogy, and this has been done at many services, including that of my late husband, Terry Bauckham. Blue Highway came and did this now almost 3 years ago. It's Blue Highway and Someday here on Knee Deep in Bluegrass Gospel.

That's Ricky Skaggs. Say a prayer. As we round out this edition of Knee Deep in Bluegrass Gospel, also in that set, Blue Highway, the King James Boys, and Doyle Lawson and Quicksilver. Knee Deep in Bluegrass Gospel is brought to you in part by Sound Biscuit, Riley Bourne Music, IBMA World of Bluegrass, and Blue Highway Fest. 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
4: Partly sunny, 75. On Monday, a mostly sunny start to the week, high in the mid-70s, and mostly sunny around 80 degrees Tuesday. Wednesday midweek, sunny, warm, 80 to 85. I'm staff meteorologist Bill Jackwiman on the Virginia News Network.
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4: A Norfolk City jail inmate is dead after suffering a medical emergency. A sheriff's office spokesperson says he was found semi-conscious yesterday. He was sent to the hospital where he later died. Officials say they don't suspect foul play. Two firefighters are suffering from injuries fighting a large warehouse fire in Suffolk. A fire official says multiple structural collapses occurred at the two-story building yesterday. One firefighter was sent to the hospital in stable condition. The incident happened in the 3200 block of Desert Road. The cause is still under investigation. The drought is creating water supply concerns in parts of Campbell County, but help is coming from a neighboring city.
5: Low water flows in the Big Otter River are creating supply concerns in that region. Customers in the Wards Road and Timberlake Road areas of Campbell County could see temporary discoloration as water from Lynchburg Water Resources is being routed to connect the two systems. Officials say the work could temporarily stir up sediment in water lines, causing discoloration. The move is designed to help maintain service for about 4,000 customers while dry conditions persist. I'm Rebecca Hughes.
4: Backup generators alone cannot keep cell phones working across western Virginia during big storms. According to a George Mason University and University of Southern Mississippi study released Thursday, network connection failures caused over 40% of Virginia's tracked Helene outage time, while physical tower damage caused only 1%. In September 2024, nearly 3 in 10 cell sites in affected Virginia counties were down, including 43 of 44 in Tazewell County. By next morning, network connection failures matched lost power, proving backup power alone cannot save a tower cut off from a wider network. A new study claims Virginia is the only state with two universities ranked in the nation's top 10 for campus free speech, with UVA in 9th place and George Mason in 10th. I'm Thomas Cage.
6: This is VNN, the Virginia News Network.
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9: Partly sunny, 75 on Monday. A mostly sunny start to the week, high in the mid-70s, and mostly sunny around 80 degrees Tuesday. Wednesday midweek, sunny, warm, 80 to 85. I'm staff meteorologist Bill Jackwiman on the Virginia News Network.
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1: Okay, how y'all doing? This is David Ballinger down at Thompson's Chapel. I just want to let you know about an event that's going on over in Peterstown. It is September the 19th, Saturday night at 6 o'clock. Our God and Country Rally. The area churches go together and put this on, and we'd love for y'all to come. 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And we truly think you'd receive a blessing from it. That is Saturday, September the 19th at 6 o'clock. We'll look for you there.
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3: Weather.
4: Partly sunny this afternoon. Temperatures around 80 degrees. Clouds move in tonight, 70. Morning cloudiness tomorrow. Then skies turning partly sunny. A mix of clouds and sun. High of 75. Mostly clear mid-50s tomorrow night and sunny 80 on Tuesday. Wednesday sunny, 80 to 85. Thursday sunny, warm, low to mid-80s. And mostly sunny, pleasant Friday near 80. I'm staff meteorologist Bill Jackman on the Virginia News Network.
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4: Any showers, thunderstorms ending this evening, turning partly cloudy overnight near 60, partly to mostly sunny tomorrow, 75 to 80. A few clouds tomorrow night, upper 50s, and mostly sunny, low to mid-80s Tuesday. Sunny in the mid to upper 80s on Wednesday, and mostly sunny, very warm, upper 80s to low 90s Thursday. I'm staff meteorologist Bill Jackman on the Virginia News Network.
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1: Guys, mark your calendars for Saturday, September 19th. 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
4: 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Water users are encouraged to conserve as water levels at Cherrystone Lake and Roaring Fork Lake reservoirs are falling. 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The Franklin County Board of Supervisors named Bonnie Law to the vacant Boone District seat following the resignation of Supervisor Mike Meredith. Law is set to be sworn in on September 15th. And the Lewis Gale Salem Half Marathon is set to take place on October 10th in Virginia's Championship City. WDBJ7 reports the event will start and end at the Salem Farmers Market in downtown Salem. Registration is currently open online with entry fees set to increase after September 13th. I'm Thomas Cage.
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6: Weather.
7: Clouds move in tonight, 70. Morning cloudiness tomorrow, then skies turning partly sunny, a mix of clouds and sun. High of 75, mostly clear mid-50s tomorrow night, and sunny 80 on Tuesday. Wednesday, sunny, 80 to 85. Thursday, sunny, warm, low to mid-80s, and mostly sunny pleasant Friday near 80. I'm staff meteorologist Bill Jackman on the Virginia News Network.
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And I've got a home in that yonder city, good Lord. And it's not, Lord, it's not.

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2: Clouds move in tonight, 70. Morning cloudiness tomorrow, then skies turning partly sunny, a mix of clouds and sun. High of 75, mostly clear mid-50s tomorrow night, and sunny 80 on Tuesday. Wednesday, sunny, 80 to 85. Thursday, sunny, warm, low to mid-80s, and mostly sunny pleasant Friday near 80. I'm staff meteorologist Bill Jackman on the Virginia News Network.
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3: For week three of the football season, our live game will be Narrows at Chohowee. Southern Gap at Giles will be recorded. Both games kick off 7 p.m. on Friday. 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
5: A Norfolk City jail inmate is dead after suffering a medical emergency. A sheriff's office spokesperson says he was found semi-conscious yesterday. He was sent to the hospital where he later died. Officials say they don't suspect foul play. Two firefighters are suffering from injuries fighting a large warehouse fire in Suffolk. A fire official says multiple structural collapses occurred at the two-story building yesterday. One firefighter was sent to the hospital in stable condition. The incident happened in the 3200 block of Desert Road. The cause is still under investigation. The drought is creating water supply concerns in parts of Campbell County, but help is coming from a neighboring city.
6: Low water flows in the Big Otter River are creating supply concerns in that region. Customers in the Wards Road and Timberlake Road areas of Campbell County could see temporary discoloration as water from Lynchburg Water Resources is being routed to connect the two systems. Officials say the work could temporarily stir up sediment in water lines, causing discoloration. The move is designed to help maintain service for about 4,000 customers while dry conditions persist. I'm Rebecca Hughes.
5: Backup generators alone cannot keep cell phones working across Western Virginia during big storms. According to a George Mason University and University of Southern Mississippi study released Thursday, network connection failures caused over 40% of Virginia's tracked Helene outage time, while physical tower damage caused only 1%. In September 2024, nearly 3 in 10 cell sites in affected Virginia counties were down, including 43 of 44 in Tazewell County. By next morning, network connection failures matched lost power, proving backup power alone cannot save a tower cut off from a wider network. A new study claims Virginia is the only state with two universities ranked in the nation's top 10 for campus free speech, with UVA in 9th place and George Mason in 10th. I'm Thomas Cage.
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8: Weather.
9: Clouds move in tonight, 70. Morning cloudiness tomorrow, then skies turning partly sunny, a mix of clouds and sun. High of 75, mostly clear mid-50s tomorrow night, and sunny 80 on Tuesday. Wednesday, sunny 80 to 85. Thursday, sunny, warm, low to mid-80s. And mostly sunny, pleasant Friday near 80. I'm staff meteorologist Bill Jackman on the Virginia News Network.
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ever train was a glory-bound train. I wonder, will my children be on that train? I wonder, will my mama be on that train?

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3: Clouds move in tonight, 70. Morning cloudiness tomorrow, then skies turning partly sunny, a mix of clouds and sun. High of 75, mostly clear mid-50s tomorrow night, and sunny 80 on Tuesday. Wednesday, sunny, 80 to 85. Thursday, sunny, warm, low to mid-80s, and mostly sunny pleasant Friday near 80. I'm staff meteorologist Bill Jackman on the Virginia News Network.
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7: Weather.
8: Clouds move in tonight, 70. Morning cloudiness tomorrow, then skies turning partly sunny, a mix of clouds and sun. I have 75, mostly clear mid-50s tomorrow night and sunny 80 on Tuesday. Wednesday, sunny 80 to 85. Thursday, sunny, warm, low to mid-80s. And mostly sunny, pleasant Friday near 80. I'm staff meteorologist Bill Jackman on the Virginia News Network.
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